0: You think you can stop for some fried chicken? I got a real hankering for some fried chicken.
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0: Ready, set, go!
1: We all like sheep have gone astray. 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Sing, oh, da, da, da, da. By Isaiah 53, 6. 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

0: Wow! 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Now I'm going to give you lots of claps now. 150. Well done. You did well.
1: G'day, it's Andy Kirk here. The islands around Indonesia are among the most beautiful in the world. Tropical waters, beautiful reefs with fish coloured in every colour of the rainbow. Powerful waves and tranquil bays. Tourists, surfers, scuba divers from all around the world have discovered that these hidden jewels are amazing and they pay large sums of money to go there. But the thing is, the locals don't even swim. The reason they deny themselves of the pleasure of exploring this amazing wonder is because long ago someone told a lie that the ocean was full of demons and that swimming would harm them and their families. Because of this lie, many people in that country miss out. Today, you will be faced with incredible opportunities that you should explore and enjoy. So don't listen to lies and don't listen to people who will try and hold you back in fear. Some of these lies may be like you can't do it, or that you're dumb, or you'll never accomplish anything. But believing this instead of exploring and conquering great things will always hold you back. So get out there and dream big. I'm Andy Kirk. Super
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0: Well, hello there. It's good to have you back. You're always welcome here at Lamplighter Theatre. On our last visit.
1: Hi, Mr. Finian.
2: Oh, a rough day, I understand.
1: Terrible. Horrible. Just awful.
2: Welcome to the Universitarium.
1: Kind of like the planetarium?
2: Oh, much, much more. Whenever I'm having a terrible, horrible, awful, worse a day like you, this is the place that I come to. When my little world seems out of control at times, I just look up. And I remember that God has a much, much bigger plan than I can ever ask, or think, or imagine.
1: You want me to read something? The Unexpected Guest and Other Tales.
2: Enjoy. We can talk about it later. Under the stars.
3: They will kill anyone.
4: So what should I do? Hide here?
3: They will search here. You must flee.
4: Where?
3: Out of France. To Swavia.
5: Have you decided to join the revolution?
3: No.
5: Then I shouldn't have opened my door to you.
3: I am not your enemy. I am your brother.
4: It's open. Run, Jack.
6: If you would like to die by my gun today or die by the guillotine tomorrow, it makes no difference to me. Your liberator will die now.
7: Julius, don't shoot again. It's your brother.
5: What?
4: Can you help us?
8: Come in, my dear. We'll take care of you.
1: Pepin, you're going to a new home now. They're nice people and you will love them. What's the matter? Stop!
9: Pepin!
1: Pepin, come back!
9: Where did he go?
1: Pepin! He's gone.
7: Julius, there's a fire.
6: I know. I started it.
7: What? What? Why?
6: To divert attention.
7: What?
6: Baron Durlo, don't ask questions. Run out of the back door and go to Richard's house. Amelia will give you instructions.
10: What is happening here? Julius, stop! What are you doing with the prisoners?
6: I'm moving them.
10: They are to be executed in 2 hours. Why do you care?
6: I simply think it would be a better idea to
10: put the prisoners back in their cell and help us put out the fire. What are you waiting for, Julius?
6: Harry, open the cell lock.
7: It's open.
6: Throw him in. Lock it.
10: Julius, I never took you for a traitor. You will die for this!
6: We must go.
11: Wait! What about me?
10: I will hunt you down. I will organize an army to find you and kill you. You will never be a free man again, Julius!
4: We're free!
6: Don't celebrate yet. We're not safe. Jacques, you must flee to my brother's house. After I free the rest of the prisoners, I'll meet you there. And help you find your wife.
7: What? Why are you doing this for me?
6: Helping you is a cause worth fighting for. I was blind to it before. Besides, I cannot stay in France. They will kill me on sight.
7: Then I will meet you at Richard's house. God be with you, and thank you. Colin, where will you go?
12: I have family in Switzerland. I'll go there.
7: May God protect you and deliver you.
12: Thank you, my friend. If ever there was proof of a God, I believe I have seen it here today.
7: It is not proof you need. It is faith.
13: Jacques, thank God.
12: Hello.
13: I heard you were to be executed today. How did you...
12: Julius rescued me.
13: Julius?
12: It's too complicated to explain now. Do you know what happened to Richard?
13: Yes. He's in the hospital.
12: He is alive?
13: For now. They won't let me see him.
12: Is my Lena here?
13: Yes. Lena, come here.
14: Coming. What do you want? Oh, Daddy!
12: Oh, Lena.
14: Daddy.
12: I thought I'd never see you again. Are you well?
14: I'm much better, Daddy. Amelia's nursed me back to health.
15: Hello, Amelia.
13: Julius, what are you doing here?
15: Amelia, I cannot tell you how sorry I am.
12: He is helping us.
13: How could you believe him? This could be a trick to find your wife and murder her, as he will you.
12: Julius risked his life for me. From what he has shown me today, he is worthy to be trusted.
15: It took Richard's courage and sacrifice to awaken my hardened conscience.
13: Time will tell.
12: Where are Isabel and Charles?
13: Swavia.
12: Swavia?
13: It was unsafe for them to stay here. They left without Lena because she was too sick for the journey.
12: Where in Suavia?
13: We don't know. Richard said goodbye to them at the Rhine. The rebels will search for you here. You must leave now.
12: With no money to travel, this journey will be a severe test of our faith.
13: You're not as poor as you think.
12: Where did you get this?
13: It's yours. You were always generous and kind. You lent money to so many when they were facing hard times. They wanted to give some of it back to you.
12: Yeah, but how?
13: Richard collected as much as he could before his attempt to rescue you.
15: I will procure a horse and cart. Jacques, you and Lena can ride in the back.
13: You have no time to lose. Go.
12: Thank you, Amelia. You will not be sorry for trusting Julius.
13: We will see.
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18: The fire is contained on the south side.
17: Good. Have you found Julius?
18: No.
17: How could you be so foolish? Allowing him to lock you in the cell.
18: But we both trusted him too much.
17: We will talk about this later. How many prisoners escaped altogether?
18: 14.
17: 14? We cannot let this news spread. The government will think we have been weakened, especially if they know the escape was led by one of our own.
18: Yes, sir.
17: I know what we'll do. Make a list of all that were to be executed this morning. Give this information to the newspaper and tell them the executions were carried out.
18: Yes, sir.
19: Did you find Pepin?
10: No. No sight or sound of him. We searched until dark.
19: Oh, poor Charles.
8: Oh, poor boy.
10: Here, a bit of good news. The newspaper says that the revolution seems to be quelling a bit.
19: Oh, may I see it?
10: Certainly.
19: Thank you.
10: Where is Charles this morning?
19: I let him sleep in longer today. He's been a bit overwhelmed lately, and now the loss of his bird.
8: It would be no wonder if the child slept for a month.
10: Could you please pass the bread, Eloise?
8: Yes. Would you like the butter as well?
19: What?
10: What is it?
19: No. No!
10: Isabel!
19: No!
10: What was in the newspaper?
8: 14 enemies of the state executed. The Baron Jacques Darrow? Her husband has been executed.

0: are we ever going to find them?
1: I don't know.
0: How do you know Julius is leading the horse in the right direction?
1: I don't. Julius knows as much as I do. I have thought of every possibility of where they could be. I've tried to think like your mother, I've tried to think like your brother. I've followed logic, I've followed instinct, and still I've not found them.
0: Then shouldn't we do like you've taught us? Shouldn't we pray?
1: Yes. Thank you for reminding me.
0: Dear God, please help us find Mother and Charles, because we can't find them without you.
1: We're holding on to your promises, Lord.
0: Amen. Amen.
1: I am confident God will lead us to your mother and brother. He has led us to this point.
0: But where are we? We're in the middle of nowhere.
1: Your mother escaped unharmed. I was rescued in an extraordinary way.
0: Yes, but...
1: Do you see that man in front of us leading the horse?
0: Yes.
1: It is nothing short of a miracle. He saved my life. The God who can change a heart so dramatically can help us to find your mother and Charles.
2: Please, my dear, you must eat.
3: I am not hungry.
2: You are sick and weak.
3: I cannot eat.
2: You must.
3: Leave me, please.
2: Yes, of course. We should call the doctor.
4: I don't have to be a doctor to know what is wrong with her. She's heartbroken.
2: She won't eat. She won't even look at me. She's been in the room staring at the wall for days.
4: She's going to die of starvation.
0: I'm hungry.
1: Yes, I suppose we should eat now. Julius?
5: Yes?
1: We need to eat. Could you stop at the shop here?
5: Yes, of course. Whoa!
1: Come, let me help you down.
0: Thank you, Daddy. That's better.
1: You coming in with us, Julius?
5: No, I should stay on the lookout in case there's trouble.
1: Very well, we'll buy some bread for you.
0: Daddy, how long will we keep looking for them?
1: Forever, if we must.
0: I mean tonight.
1: All night, if we must. Hello there.
6: Hello, can I get something for you?
1: A loaf of bread and a wedge of cheese, good sir.
6: You look like you've been doing some travelling. You'll enjoy our fresh baked bread. In fact, it's just out of the oven.
0: Thank you, monsieur. Have you seen my mother and brother walking through here? She has long, pretty black hair, and my brother's hair is curly.
6: No, I'm sorry.
1: It would have been a week or so ago.
6: Can't say I remember.
1: If you do see them, would you please let them know that they are being searched for by their husband and daughter?
6: Certainly. Here you are, sir.
1: Thank you.
6: You're welcome, sir.
0: What's that?
1: What?
0: Do you have a pet bird? It sounds like a canary.
6: Actually, we just found it yesterday. Or rather, it found us. It flew into our shop out of the clear blue sky. How did you know it was a canary?
0: We had one as a pet. May I see it?
6: Certainly. Come through. We put it in the back.
0: Daddy, come. I know that song. Daddy, it's Pepin.
1: Pepin? How?
0: Charles took Pepin with him.
1: Lena, there is very little possibility.
0: It is him. Look at his bad wing.
1: It is Pepin.
0: They must be close by.
7: Reinman!
6: We are back here, Oliver.
7: Do you have any... Oh, Pepin.
0: Excuse me, how do you know Pepin's name?
7: There is a boy staying with us. It was his bird. It flew away from us 2 days ago.
1: Is the boy's name Charles?
7: It certainly is.
0: Oh!
1: God be praised. I'm his father.
7: Of course, Baron de Lowe. But we thought you were dead.
1: I stand before you alive and well by the mercy of God, my friend. Sir, maybe come back for the bird later.
6: Absolutely. It sounds like you have a family reunion to attend.
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12: Mother, please, you must eat.
3: My dear Charles, you must be brave.
12: Don't talk like that, Mother. All you need to do is eat.
3: Charles, listen to me. Sometimes bad things happen to good people. We will never understand why on this side of heaven.
12: Mother, stop. You're scaring me. Stop.
3: I spoke with Oliver and Eloise. They will take care of you.
12: No! No! No!
4: Isabel!
0: Mummy?
3: What?
12: Father!
4: Oh, Charles!
0: Mummy?
12: Oh, Father!
3: We live! Oh, God of mercy! Be everlasting! Praised for your deliverance!
4: Amen! Oh, my darling!
3: Oh, Father, you were dead!
4: It was nothing short of a miracle.
3: How did...
4: We will explain later.
0: Mummy, what's the matter?
4: My darling, you're so pale. You must eat something.
2: I brought some soup.
12: Oh, here, Mother, eat your soup.
3: Yes. I'm hungry again. Oh, glorious day.
4: Yes.
2: Oh, Lord, I praise you, I thank you.
4: Praise,
2: Mother.
4: What a day.

0: How is Lady Isabel?
1: Sleeping. She is still very weak.
0: What will you do now?
1: We will wait until the madness is over and then we'll head back to France.
0: There may not be much of it left. The revolutionaries will not stop until France has been burned to the ground.
1: Perhaps. But it is our home. What will you do?
0: I have no home anymore. I am considered a traitor to both my country and my cause. I must leave forever.
1: And Richard?
0: I hope to see him one day and beg for his forgiveness. Not a moment goes by that I don't feel the pain of his wounds, the ones that I caused.
1: Julius, a wise and godly man, Francois Fenelon, once said, "The great physician who sees in you what you cannot see knows exactly where to place the knife. He cuts swift and deep into your innermost being, exposing you for who you really are. But pain is only felt where there is life. And where there is life is just the place where death is needed most."
0: What are you saying?
1: God has begun a work in you, and he will complete it. Except a grain of wheat falls into the ground and dies, it abides alone. But if it dies, it brings forth much fruit.
0: You've given me a lot to think about. Thank you.
1: No, thank you, Julius. And may God be with you.
2: Father!
1: Yes, Charles?
2: May we go to the shop and get Pepin now?
1: Yes, let's do that.
3: Hello again, sir.
0: Ah, yes, hello. Nice to see you.
4: Thank you.
0: You've come back for your bird?
2: Yes. Where is he?
3: I don't hear him.
4: Is he still in the back?
0: Actually, I'm very sorry to say this, but Pepin is gone.
2: Gone?
0: After you left, he started flying around his cage and squawking like I've never seen him.
2: What?
0: This morning, I opened the back door to replenish my flour bin and the bird was gone.
2: No.
0: We have a cat, but I haven't seen any feathers or anything.
2: Feathers?
0: I'm very sorry.
2: Oh, Pepin.
4: Oh, Charles.
2: Pepin.
4: I know you love that bird. Oh, my son.

0: Well. Well, it's good to be home.
1: Home. It's awful.
2: They've destroyed everything.
3: They stole my doll collection.
1: Why, Father? Why would these rebels want to ruin our house?
0: The madness of the past few months was much worse than damaged houses and stolen dolls. We are blessed to have survived.
1: They won't come back, will they?
0: Fighting is not over. It has just temporarily subsided. The king and queen are dead, and there are new people trying to start a government.
1: Oh, my mother's china.
0: Isabel, damage to a few plates.
1: I know, Sham. I'm blessed that God spared us, and many in this country lost so much more than their dinner plates.
0: I know.
4: My lady, Sir Jacques.
0: Richard!
1: Richard!
4: I received word that you were back.
0: Oh, it's so good to see you, my dear friend.
5: Are you well?
4: I laid in bed for weeks, but I am getting around better every day.
0: Thank God!
4: My brother sent a message by courier that your needs were being cared for in Swabia.
0: Where is he?
4: I don't know. Probably in Switzerland by now. I don't believe I'll ever see him again.
1: I'm sorry, Richard. But we hope that he finds our saviour.
2: Or maybe the Lord will find him.
0: Well spoken, Charles.
1: Yes.
0: Richard, you must tell us all that has happened in France. We only know what we've read in the newspaper.
4: Oh, we have much to talk about. But first, I have something for you. Come. Some tea for you?
0: Richard.
2: How lovely.
1: Richard, you're not our servant anymore.
4: I will always be your servant, as well as your friend. But tea is not the only reason I brought you in here. I have a gift for you.
1: Oh.
4: It's under this linen.
3: What is it?
4: Shh! I'm giving away my surprise.
1: Pepin!
4: It was all very strange. He simply flew into the room one day.
1: He migrated all the way back here from that man's shop.
4: You have quite a bird here.
2: We have quite a god.
0: Yes, we do, Charles. Quite a

0: Wow.
1: Yes, wow.
0: Whoa, how do you do that? Just appear out of nowhere.
1: Oh, I don't know. I just happened to be in the right place at the right time, just like you. So tell me, Jeremy, the D'Urlo family was rich, so everything went well for them, right?
0: No, it was terrible. Horrible. Just awful.
1: Reminds me of somebody else's day, I know. But the very things that were hard for the D'Urlos turned out to be for their benefit. Remember the storm and the fog that Charles and his mother went through?
0: It protected them from the bad guys.
1: Exactly, it did. And when Richard was wounded, those wounds changed the heart of his wayward brother. This is the way God works, Jeremy. He takes the bad, inverts it to good, and multiplies the blessings. Now, can I ask you to do me a favor?
0: Sure.
1: You have had yourself a very hard, very tough day. From your alarm clock going kaflooey to your mom telling you that you're going to move. But I want you to forget about all that for a moment. And I want you to look up at the stars.
0: Okay.
1: Now I want you to imagine how big God is. And I want you to imagine how big God's love is for you. When you move to your new place, there might come a time when you're feeling down. When you do, go outside at night and look up. As you gaze at these millions of sparkling orbs and glowing worlds that God created, I want you to remember these words. For I know the plans I have for you, declares the Lord. Plans to prosper you and not to harm you. Plans to give you hope and a future.
0: Thank you, Mr. Finian.
1: You're very welcome, Jeremy. Are you feeling better now?
0: Yeah. Yeah, I am.
1: Good. That's because you're seeing better. And just wait until you read the other two stories in that book.
0: Oh, I don't know if I'll have time. I have to be home soon.
1: Oh, you'll have time. Later. After all, this book is yours to keep. For you.
0: For me?
1: For you.
0: Thank you very much.
1: Well, you're welcome very much. So, Jeremy, whenever you're feeling down,
0: look up.
1: Mm-hmm. And remember.
2: 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Incidentally, von Schmidt was also the author of The Basket of Flowers and The Captive, which are also available in this series. 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The bookend story was by John Fornov. The sound was designed by Alan Hurley, the music composed by John Campbell. It was directed by John Fornov. Jess Harnell played Finian Jones. Tim McCartney was Jeremy. Eddie Carroll played Jerry Rigsby. Jacques was Ian Cullen. Poppy Elliott played Isabel. Andrew Williams played Richard. Sheila Shand Gibb played Eloise. Oliver was played by Richard Sims, Charles by Oscar Elliston. Lena was Lily Carson. Julius and the shopkeeper were played by Andy Harrison. Alexis and the captain by Stephen Greif. Genevieve and Dominique by Joan Moon. Sebastian and the doctor by Robert Benfield. Stuart Pendred played Colin. Rosie Code played Amelia. The Soldier was played by Doug Rivolta. Recorded at the Soundhouse Studios in London. Our producer, John Fornov. Associate producer, Bob Hoos. Our London casting director, Philip Glassborough. And our executive producers, Mark and Deborah Hamby. And I'm your host, John Rhys-Davies. We've enjoyed our visit with you. Come back soon. You're always welcome here at Lamplighter Theatre.
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0: 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And I say I eat what top breeders recommend. 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
2: Hi, I am Zaylee, and my favourite Bible verse is Mark 12, 30-31, which says, "You must love the Lord your God with all your heart, all your soul, all your mind, and all your strength." The second is equally important. Love your neighbour as yourself.
1: That's Mark 12, 30-31.
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0: I don't think we can afford that right now, Junior. 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
1: Thank you, Dad, for our day, for our trip to the mall, for the time.

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0: Super Kid.
1: Hey guys, it's Andy Kirk. Two men went fishing. One man was an experienced fisherman and the other wasn't. Every time the experienced fisherman caught a big fish, he put it in the esky to keep it fresh. Whenever the inexperienced fisherman caught a big fish, he threw it back. The experienced fisherman watched this go on all day, and he finally got tired of seeing this man waste some great fish. "Why do you keep throwing back all the big fish you catch?" he asked. And the inexperienced fisherman replied, "I've only got a small frying pan." Sometimes we live according to small mindsets. What this man had to do was get a bigger frying pan. And we need to get a bigger mindset, a bigger vision, and a bigger dream. Remember guys, don't throw away the good things just because of your small mindsets. I'm Andy Kirk.
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3: Speak to one another with psalms, hymns, and spiritual songs. 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Ephesians 5:19. This verse reminds me that it's really powerful to live life with God on the inside, and that when He brings songs and words to mind, I can hum, sing, or even think about them. And as I do, I am reminded of God's presence in me and His help all around me. As I sing to others, I get to share this happiness, which helps to pass it on.
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2: By Abram's bones, Esther. 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
2: Hoc edificium est imperatore. Ha!
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4: 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Stand back!
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3: May it please you, gentle listener, we have heard how Ben-Hur the Jew was betrayed by his boyhood friend Messala of Rome and sentenced to the galleys, while his mother and sister were imprisoned and left to die. Of how he rescued the Roman noble Quintus Arius from shipwreck, and of his adoption as a Roman citizen, his journey to Antioch, and how he crushed Messala in a fateful chariot race there. Ben-Hur now returned to his birthplace, Jerusalem, with Esther, the girl who loved him, and her father, his faithful servant, Simonides, to find the true fate of his family and to join the wise man, Balthasar, on the trail of a worker of miracles in Judea, a carpenter from Nazareth.
4: We are home, warm, hidden from prying eyes, and I have my Amra back, who nursed me from childhood.
5: Let me see to your guests. You, sir, you are hurt?
6: No, my Solomon, not hurt, but mightily offended you do not recognize me, you flapping old biddy.
5: What?
7: You recall Simonides, my father's servant.
2: Father spoke in jest, madam.
5: I know, child.
6: My daughter, Esther.
5: She is a beauty.
4: Now, Amra, to business. We have a companion, Balthasar, an Egyptian. He has inquiries to make in the city, and then he will come directly here. Have you heard of a teacher of some kind? A man who walks the countryside, healing the sick and working miracles?
5: A Nazarene.
4: If the man Balthasar seeks is from Nazareth, this is a miracle indeed.
6: And I don't understand. This Messiah of Balthasar's is known to you?
2: He could be the man Judah told us about. The carpenter from Nazareth who gave him water when he was being marched to the galleys.
5: Well, the Nazarene is here in Jerusalem. His name is Jesus.
4: We have arrived just in time to help him.
5: Food first. Now, I cannot offer a proper Passover meal, but you must eat.
4: I will eat later, after I've visited the procurator.
5: The procurator?
4: Yes, Simonides, Esther, rest here.
6: Judah! Be careful, Judah!
2: We will wait.
5: Judah! Why go to the procurator?
4: I have to know if my mother and sister Tirzah live. Amra, tell me what you know of their fate.
5: I cannot.
4: What do you mean?
5: I don't know, Judah. They must be dead.
4: You have proof?
5: No. Here, let me open the door for you.
4: Then only the procurator can help me.
5: Must you go there?
4: Look after Simonides and Esther.
5: You should marry that girl, Judah.
4: Oh, I intend to.
8: Amra. Tirzah.
5: Amra. Yes, madam.
9: He is not to know. And we will come here no longer for food.
8: But mother...
9: You will bring it to us at the tombs.
5: But, madam, what about the...
9: The other lepers? We'll meet you away from the colony. But come, Tirzah, before we are seen.
10: An honour indeed to be visited by the son of the late Quintus Arius. And the Emperor has indeed restored your rights to the estate here, but... Now, it's quite clear that the prisoners you are inquiring about were released several weeks ago.
4: And no indication of where they went?
10: No, of course not.
4: But they are still alive?
10: Yes, yes. Look, I'm sorry, but there's a long line of petitioners outside with grievances to get through, and I'm also having to mediate in a rather delicate religious dispute. I hope you don't mind.
4: No. Pilot.
10: Pontius, please, do fix up a meal sometime. I'd love to hear about that chariot race in Antioch. That business with Messala, eh? Scribe, what time are we expecting Caiaphas?
6: Judah! Judah!
11: Get back in line, old man. You'll see the procurator when it's your turn.
12: Balthasar!
13: Ah, amazing news. The man you seek is here, in Jerusalem.
14: I know.
4: You know? Then why are you waiting here to see Pilate when you could be talking to him?
12: Because he's been arrested. Look.
13: Make way there. Make way for members of the Sanhedrin with their prisoner. Move yourself quickly now.
11: Leave him alone.
13: Look, you want your complaint heard, Galilean. You stay in line. Come on. Get up. Move on.
11: Roman scum.
4: It is him. Is the man who gave me water.
12: Yes, it was the child we sought all those years ago.
14: Admit the prisoner to hear the judgment of the procurator.
7: Balthazar, I have stood where that man stands now. He will not come out of that audience with Pilate, a free man.
12: Yes. The real meaning of what is happening is now clear. And it's truth. Its truth is vaster and more powerful than I ever realized. This man was born to deliver not just Israel, but the whole world.
7: I pledged my sword and my wealth to the king who can deliver Judea from tyranny. He is that man.
12: Judah, what if that which we are witnessing is somehow God's will?
7: If this man dies for lack of someone to stand up for him, he cannot fulfill the prophecies. The task given him by God is not complete. It is our duty to step in and help him.
15: Excuse me. Are you talking of freeing the Nazarene?
7: Shh. Who are you?
15: Shimon of Galilee. This is my brother Isaac and our cousin Aaron. Greetings.
7: What is your business with Pilate?
15: To call him out as the corrupt swindler he is. He has taken Corban to build a new aqueduct into Jerusalem.
12: Yeah, the Corban.
7: Money sacred to God. It seems that Pilate is diverting temple funds for his own use.
16: Not only that, the water for his aqueduct will be drawn from our spring.
17: Our town will die without water.
15: Nearly 40 men of our town wait outside. If we fail to come out, they will storm the place.
7: Have they any experience of fighting Romans?
15: No, but I...
7: Then your town will die here in Jerusalem this night.
12: Look, look! They have released him.
15: No, he's still bound at the wrists. Hey, Decurion!
13: What now?
16: Make it quick, will you?
15: What's happening with the Nazarene?
13: Pilate says he'll review the case in the morning at his residence. Now, will you shut up and stay in line if you want an audience?
12: Well, we know they won't kill him tonight.
7: And we know where he'll be tomorrow. Shimon.
15: Yes?
7: Isaac, Aaron.
13: What?
7: I have trained as a warrior in Rome. And as the heir of a Roman nobleman, I have Pilate's respect. If I could work to expose his corruption and stop this aqueduct, will you and your townsmen help me to rescue Jesus of Nazareth?
15: How do we know you will keep your word?
7: Here's enough, Sesterce, to find you all weapons and a meal tonight. You know the tombs at En-Rogel?
15: Who doesn't? Home of the unclean ones.
7: And the perfect place to meet unseen. We'll mount a dawn raid, snatch the Nazarene from Pilate's residence, then get him into hiding. Then we'll put an army of followers together in the desert. The next time that Jesus comes to Jerusalem, it will be on his terms, not theirs.
12: And now wait. What if these terms are his terms?
7: Balthazar, hunger is making you lightheaded.
12: No.
7: Come and eat. There is much to do tomorrow, and I have yet to find my mother and sister.
16: I will help you rescue the Nazarene.
17: And I.
7: Dawn at the tombs, then.
15: You have our hands on it.
13: Shimon! Aaron! Isaac! Anyone here?
4: Hey, old woman. Wait.
7: Wait. I won't hurt you.
2: No, no, let me go.
4: Amra!
2: Let me go, please.
4: Amra, what are you doing here?
2: Looking for you, Judah. Where have you been all night? Esther and Simonides were worried sick.
7: I've been trying to watch over the Nazarene Jesus. Oh. He's been tried in succession by the high priest, Pilate, and then Herod. Now they're dragging him back to Pilate looking for a death sentence.
18: Oh. Amra!
19: Tirzah, have you got the basket?
20: Yes, Mother.
7: Lord in heaven, let this not be my mind slipping.
2: Judah, it all is not as it seems. Please come away now.
20: Judah!
7: Tirzah, Mother.
19: Judah, please, do not embrace us.
20: We cannot. Let me go.
7: Do not push me away. I'm sorry. I am so sorry.
2: Judah, it is no fault of yours.
19: We are unclean.
7: Unclean.
20: Leprosy from the cells. We must dwell here at the tombs with the other lepers.
7: No. No.
4: You must come home with us.
5: They cannot, Judah. It is the law.
4: God have mercy! No! No, wait. God have mercy, the Nazarene. The Nazarene is a healer. Everyone speaks of these miracles. He must be saved.
5: Judah, what are you planning?
4: I will return. There is something I must do first, Mother. Tears her. I will return. Amra, look after them.
18: Vision Kids!
21: Open up! Where is everybody? Open up!
2: Is that the apothecary?
21: The son of Quintus Arius! Ben-Hur of Judea! I've come to appeal to Pilate for the life of the Nazarene prisoner!
4: Thank you.
2: Why, Judah?
4: Iris.
2: You look as if you hadn't had a wink of sleep. How is my father? Grieving at the foot of the cross, I expect.
4: Cross?
2: His precious carpenter was sentenced to crucifixion this morning.
4: What are you talking about?
2: Your countrymen seem to have turned on him overnight.
4: But the case was to be reviewed this morning, here at Pilate's residence.
2: Oh, Pilate let this place out to guests. His official residence is now in Fortress Antonia. Oh, dear. Have you missed something?
4: I must go and free the Nazarene.
2: Your own? You'll be nailed up alongside him in no time.
22: Hear us? Send him in.
4: Who is that? Asala. You are alive?
23: Judah. Lost your Galilean army. All Jerusalem soon found out the size of the purse you gave them.
4: Does your hand stretch from beyond the grave to make ashes of my every hope?
23: Oh, dear. Lost an army but found your mother and sister? A leper is an ugly thing to be, isn't it?
4: Now you pay.
23: I can take credit for buying off those Galilean bumpkins, but not for the leprosy. Nice touch, though.
4: Now you pay, Roman cur!
23: Go on. Strike. I can't get off this couch to defend myself. That chariot race has killed me. The physicians thought I could recover, but the bones that have mended are covered with flesh that will not. So strike. Release me. And release Iris from having to attend me.
4: Oh! No. Let your existence be a living death, as you have made mine.
23: Why, Judah? Where is the forgiveness your Nazarene was so fond of preaching?
4: No man can forgive an injustice against the innocent. Only God can forgive on such a scale.
23: I wonder if he can forgive me.
4: I have no idea.
2: Judah, take me with you.
23: Iris, loyal to the last.
4: No, Iris. You deserve each other.
23: Iris.
2: What?
23: When you poison me, use hemlock in wine. If I'm to be judged by his god, I'll need something to dull the pain.
12: Judah, over here.
4: Balthazar, it's so dark. Esther.
20: Judah.
4: Simonides. Oh, dear God, cruel sight. Esther, don't look.
20: I have to look. There is something in his face. I cannot turn from it.
4: I know.
6: Now, Judah, show me this king to deliver us from the Romans. Where is your army of the faithful to fight for him? All I see above me is a man, nailed to a cross of wood, flanked on each side by a common thief. Is this what you came to follow?
12: Oh, Simonides, my friend. Do you not sense what's happened here? Some 30 years ago, I witnessed a birth. Now you think I witness a death. But the seed planted at his birth has grown into a tree, and that tree will put forth an eternity of seeds.
6: Speak sense, old fool.
12: This isn't an end, it's a beginning.
4: How? All our hopes in this man are dashed. At this moment, he should be seated in the temple, being anointed king of the Jews. Instead, he's hanging on that cross with the words scrawled as an insult at his head.
12: Judah, Simonides, why do you think the people turned against Jesus and demanded his death? He came to the temple and did not overthrow the Sanhedrin. He came to the Gate Beautiful and did not claim the throne of David. He came to Pontius Pilate and did not condemn Rome. You were all looking for God to send an answer to your prayer for deliverance. Well, God sent the answer, and none of you seem to understand it. Look again at the man hanging on that cross. He is that answer, and so is the manner of his death.
20: I thought he was dead, but his lips are moving. Look.
0: Father, forgive them, for they know not what they do.
6: Oh, that I could have been filled with such a spirit on the rack at Antioch. In such agony, this innocent man on the point of death can find forgiveness for his tormentors.
4: No man can forgive an injustice against the innocent. Only God can forgive on such a scale.
20: What is it, Judah?
4: Something I said earlier today, never thinking to be in its presence.
12: Mm-hmm. You are beginning to understand the message.
4: Truly, this man is the Son of God. Truly, this man is the Son of God.
12: Yes! Yes!
4: He is dead. It's over.
12: No, it's not.
6: No, it's not.
4: No. It's not over. Good Balthazar, now I understand. I look upon the Nazarene's broken body with pity, but if I had averted this event, then his task would be unfinished.
20: The means of forgiveness would have been lost in bloodshed.
6: We would have witnessed the ease with which man can hate and never known this miracle of how God can love.
4: If only he could have lived a little longer, so that I could bring my mother and Tirzah to him. Did Amra tell you that I found them near the leper colony at the tombs?
5: I did tell them, Judah.
4: Amra? Mother?
19: We are here, my son.
20: Oh, look at the poor man. Tirzah, your face is uncovered. I know. I know, look. Oh, look, Judah.
4: Where are the marks of disease? Mother, your hands, I thought...
19: A miracle.
6: He lived just long enough to heal them, Judah.
4: My prayers are answered. But how can I thank you for this, Balthazar? How can I repay this debt?
12: Bear witness to what you have seen. Be a branch of the tree which will grow from this seed. He's given his life for you. Start again, Judah. Give yours for him.
1: May it please you, gentle listener, the end of my history is now come. In the 15 years since the execution of the criminal known variously as Christus, Christ, Jeshua, Jesus, or the Nazarene, a movement claiming his resurrection has inexorably spread westward into Rome itself. And yet, I would argue, as evidenced from the story of our good friend, the son of Arius, otherwise known as Judah Ben-Hur, such Christians, apart from demonstrating a certain lack of respect for the traditional gods, are honest and hardworking, if somewhat weak-minded, citizens.
3: Come, Seneca, A criminal ousting the whole pantheon of Roman gods. Are you sympathetic to these people's cause?
1: No, indeed.
3: Your emperor is a living god, is he not?
1: Yes, of course, divinity.
3: And as I am your emperor, I cannot allow such a challenge to go unanswered. Or does any man here wish to challenge the might of Nero? Speak, senators of Rome!
1: No, your divinity.
8: No! No!
20: Judah? Judah? A letter has arrived from Tirza. All is well in Jerusalem.
9: Oh, Esther. And how was Rome?
20: Busy as usual.
9: The children?
20: Playing in the portico, keeping an eye on my father.
9: The man needs constant supervision.
20: Judah, I saw Seneca near the forum. He thanks you for allowing him to relate your history.
9: But it didn't have the required effect.
20: Nero is determined to persecute Christians. Seneca thinks things could become very dangerous.
9: Seneca is right. Are you afraid?
20: For the children, but not for myself. I will stay if it is the Lord's will.
9: Children are the new branches of his tree. That's why your father and I have transferred most of the estate of the House of Her into properties in Rome, to establish a church where Christians can meet and worship God.
20: Property under the emperor's nose? Nero would send his troops to crush us immediately.
9: Ah, not under the emperor's nose. Under his streets.
20: What?
9: In the city of the dead.
20: In the catacombs?
9: Yes, a place where the superstitious Romans would never dare go. A place deep underground, where we can keep the flame alive. Already the vault of Arius is being prepared for worship.
20: What of us, Judah?
9: Well, I'm sure that Nero would hesitate to hand over his chariot team to anyone other than the adopted son of Arius. Even if I have been known to consort with these dreadful Christians.
20: You would deny your faith?
9: Never. But I can dissemble. And use opposition at court to watch out for danger. Perhaps I can deflect the Emperor's attention from our little congregation.
20: Church in the catacombs. Faith surviving in the heart of darkness.
9: There will always be Neros striving to extinguish the light of truth from the world. But for as long as we believe, we shield it. And their efforts will fail.
20: Just as our Lord rose from the dead, his church will rise from the tombs of the Roman Empire.
9: Are you ready for another adventure, beloved Esther?
20: I shall be by your side forever, Judah Ben-Hur.
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24: Ben-Hur by General Lew Wallace was dramatized and directed by Dirk Meggs. Music was composed and arranged by Matthew Strachan. The producer was Philip Glassboro. Our cast included Russell Bolter as Judah Ben-Hur, Colin McFarlane as Messala, Timothy Bateson as Balthazar, and Peter Goodright as Simonides. Martin Jarvis was Quintus Arius, Sally Ann Burnett was Esther, Eleanor Tremaine was Iris, Wendy Craig was Miriam of Hur, Michael Roberts was Sheikh Ildarim the Generous, and Bernard Cribbins was the storyteller Seneca. Also starring were Robert Benfield, Sarah Bradley, Nick Burnell, Justin Butcher, Karen Clegg, Max Digby, Tanya Levins, Michael Hockey, Matthew Lawrence, Polly March, Robin Meredith, Peter Morton, David Oakley, Philip Sherlock, David Simeon, Victor Spinetti, Mervyn Stutter, Philip Sully, Richard Sims, and Simon Treves. Focus on the Family Radio Theater is a production of Focus on the Family. I'm Dave Arnold. 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
3: 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Then a despised Samaritan came along, and when he saw the man, he felt compassion for him. That's Luke 10:33. And this is Vision Kids.
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G'day, it's Andy Kirk here. For hundreds of years before Christopher Columbus was born, the motto of Spain was Ni Plus Ultra. This is Latin for no more beyond. You see, the Spaniards believed they'd already discovered everything worth discovering. One of the best monuments to Christopher Columbus today is a statue in Spain with a huge lion with the world's Ni Plus Ultra underneath. However, the lion is eating the first word, Ni, so that all that can be read is more beyond. This was Columbus's greatest legacy. He proved there was more beyond. And we need to have the attitude, which is there is more beyond. I believe there's more inventions, there's more breakthroughs in medical science, more sporting records to break, and you're the people who can do this. So let's have that attitude. There's more beyond. I'm Andy Kirk.

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2: Hi, I'm Levi, and my favorite Bible verse is Matthew 13:27-28,
3: which says,
2: "But Jesus immediately said to them, 'Take courage, it is I, don't be afraid.'"
3: "Lord, if it's you," Peter replied, "tell me to come to you on the water."
2: That's Matthew 13:27-28.
1: And this is Vision Kids.
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0: this cute and cuddly little thing. 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Get it off me! Ah!
1: Ha, that guy very funny. Yeah, I like you a lot, Steve. High fine guy. Yeah, we come back again soon.
2: Vision Kids.
3: Vision Kids.
2: Vision Kids.
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1: It's over!
2: Helping kids look to God daily.
3: This is Vision Kids.
4: And I am happy because when I am weak,

0: Bailey.
1: This is Vision Kids.
2: Hey, I got a question. Why did Jesus come down?
3: Abby, that's a great question. And I think we can answer it with a song. Come on, kids, sing along. Jesus.

0: to us.
1: Hey guys, I like your singing.
0: Well, hello. Kids, meet Mr. Donut Man.
2: Hey, Mr. Donut Man.
1: Hello.
2: We were just singing about why Jesus came down to earth.
1: Hey, that's wonderful. Mind if I sing along?
2: Sure.
0: Mr. Donut Man, that would be great.

0: great singing, everyone.
1: So does that answer the question?
2: Yeah!
0: And that's why God came down to us.
3: You're listening to Vision Kids.

0: guys, it's Andy Kirk. In August 1914, the Germans were driving relentlessly for Paris. They were less than 40 miles away by the beginning of September. That's when French troops made a last-ditch stand at the River Marne, and it seemed almost certain the French would be crushed and their capital city captured. There were 6,000 soldiers in Paris that could help make the difference, but there was no way to get them to the front. Then one of the generals realized that it could mobilize the taxi cabs of Paris to carry the soldiers, then they could save the war. The word went out and patriotic cabbies emptied out their passengers, explaining proudly that they had to go to battle. 600 cabs lined up at the appointed hour, and General Galliani, the military commander of Paris, came out to expect them. "Here's something you don't see every day," was his comment. Right then the soldiers loaded up and they went off to war in the cabs. This amazing story of an unlikely hero shows us that often we feel ordinary, just like the cabbies, but in the right circumstances, we can be just that. Ordinary heroes. I'm Andy Kirk. Super
1: Kids. Helping kids look to God daily. This is

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0: to Lamplighter Theatre.
1: Mother, please, you must eat.
2: My dear Charles, you must be brave.
1: Don't talk like that, Mother. All you need to do is eat.

0: What's the matter?
1: My darling, you're so pale. You must eat something.
2: I brought some soup.
3: Here, Mother, eat your soup.
4: Yes. I'm hungry again. glorious day.
1: Yes.
2: Oh, Lord, thank you.
1: Praise, Father. What a day.

0: How is Lady Isabel?
1: Sleeping. She is still very weak.
0: What will you do now?
1: We will wait until the madness is over and then we'll head back to France.
0: There may not be much of it left. The revolutionaries will not stop until France has been burned to the ground.
1: Perhaps. But it is our home. What will you do?
0: I have no home anymore. I am considered a traitor to both my country and my cause. I must leave forever.
1: And Richard?
0: I hope to see him one day and beg for his forgiveness. Not a moment goes by that I don't feel the pain of his wounds, the ones that I caused.
1: Julius, a wise and godly man, Francois Fenelon, once said, "The great physician who sees in you what you cannot see knows exactly where to place the knife. He cuts swift and deep into your innermost being, exposing you for who you really are. But pain is only felt where there is life. And where there is life is just the place where death is needed most."
0: What are you saying?
1: God has begun a work in you, and he will complete it. Except a grain of wheat falls into the ground and dies, it abides alone. But if it dies, it brings forth much fruit.
0: You've given me a lot to think about. Thank you.
1: No, thank you, Julius. And may God be with you.
2: Father!
1: Yes, Charles?
2: May we go to the shop and get Pepin now?
1: Yes, let's do that.
3: Hello again, sir.
0: Ah, yes, hello. Nice to see you.
4: Thank you.
0: You've come back for your bird?
2: Yes, where is he?
3: I don't hear him.
4: Is he still in the back?
0: Actually, I'm very sorry to say this, but Pepin is gone.
2: Gone?
0: After you left, he started flying around his cage and squawking like I've never seen him.
2: What?
0: This morning, I opened the back door to replenish my flour bin and the bird was gone.
2: No.
0: We have a cat, but I haven't seen any feathers or anything.
2: Feathers?
0: I'm very sorry.
2: Oh, Pepin.
4: Oh, Charles.
2: Pepin.
4: I know you love that bird. Oh, my son.

0: Well. Well, it's good to be home.
1: Home. It's awful.
2: They've destroyed everything.
3: They stole my doll collection.
1: Why, Father? Why would these rebels want to ruin our house?
0: The madness of the past few months was much worse than damaged houses and stolen dolls. We are blessed to have survived.
1: They won't come back, will they?
0: Fighting is not over. It has just temporarily subsided. The king and queen are dead, and there are new people trying to start a government.
1: Oh, my mother's china.
0: Isabel, damage to a few plates.
1: I know, Jean. I'm blessed that God spared us, and many in this country lost so much more than their dinner plates.
0: I know.
4: My lady, Sir Jacques.
0: Richard!
1: Richard!
4: I received word that you were back.
0: Oh, it's so good to see you, my dear friend.
5: Are you well?
4: I laid in bed for weeks, but I am getting around better every day.
0: Thank God.
4: My brother sent a message by courier that your needs were being cared for in Swavia.
0: Where is he?
4: I don't

0: probably in Switzerland by now. I don't believe I'll ever see him again.
1: I'm sorry, Richard. But we hope that he finds our saviour.
2: Or maybe the Lord will find him.
3: Well spoken, Charles.
1: Yes.
3: Richard, you must tell us all that has happened in France. We only know what we've read in the newspaper.
0: Oh, we have much to talk about. But first, I have something for you. Come. Some tea for you?
3: Richard.
1: Richard, you're not our servant anymore.
0: I will always be your servant, as well as your friend. But tea is not the only reason I brought you in here. I have a gift for you.
1: Oh.
0: It's under this linen.
4: What is it?
0: Shh! I'm giving away my surprise. It was all very strange. He simply flew into the room one day.
1: He migrated all the way back here from that man's shop.
0: You have quite a bird here.
2: We have quite a god.
3: Yes, we do, Charles. Quite a god indeed.

0: Wow.
1: Yes, wow.
0: Whoa. How do you do that? Just appear out of nowhere?
1: Oh, I don't know. I just happened to be in the right place at the right time, just like you. So tell me, Jeremy, the D'Urlo family was rich, so everything went well for them, right?
0: No, it was terrible. Horrible. Just awful.
1: Reminds me of somebody else's day, I know. But the very things that were hard for the D'Urlos turned out to be for their benefit. Remember the storm and the fog that Charles and his mother went through?
0: It protected them from the bad guys.
1: Exactly, it did. And when Richard was wounded, those wounds changed the heart of his wayward brother. This is the way God works, Jeremy. He takes the bad, inverts it to good, and multiplies the blessings. Now, can I ask you to do me a favor?
0: Sure.
1: You have had yourself a very hard, very tough day. From your alarm clock going kaflooey to your mom telling you that you're going to move. But I want you to forget about all that for a moment. And I want you to look up. At the stars.
0: Okay.
1: Now I want you to imagine how big God is. And I want you to imagine how big God's love is for you. When you move to your new place, there might come a time when you're feeling down. When you do, go outside at night and look up. As you gaze at these millions of sparkling orbs and glowing worlds that God created, I want you to remember these words. For I know the plans I have for you, declares the Lord. Plans to prosper you and not to harm you. Plans to give you hope and a future.
0: Thank you, Mr. Finian.
1: You're very welcome, Jeremy. Are you feeling better now?
0: Yeah. Yeah, I am.
1: Good. That's because you're seeing better. And just wait until you read the other two stories in that book.
0: Oh, I don't know if I'll have time. I have to be home soon.
1: Oh, you'll have time. Later. After all, this book is yours to keep. For you.
0: For me?
1: For you.
0: Thank you very much.
1: Well, you're welcome very much. So, Jeremy, whenever you're feeling down...
0: Look up.
1: Mm-hmm. And remember.
2: 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Incidentally, von Schmidt was also the author of The Basket of Flowers and The Captive, which are also available in this series. 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The bookend story was by John Fornov. The sound was designed by Alan Hurley, the music composed by John Campbell. It was directed by John Fornov. Jess Harnell played Finian Jones. Tim McCartney was Jeremy. Eddie Carroll played Jerry Rigsby. Jacques was Ian Cullen. Poppy Elliott played Isabel. Andrew Williams played Richard. Sheila Shand-Gibb played Eloise. Oliver was played by Richard Sims. Charles by Oscar Elliston. Lena was Lily Carson. Julius and the shopkeeper were played by Andy Harrison. Alexis and the captain by Stephen Greif. Genevieve and Dominique by Joan Moon. Sebastian and the doctor by Robert Benfield. Stuart Pendred played Colin. Rosie Code played Amelia. And the soldier was played by Doug Rivolta. Recorded at the Soundhouse Studios in London. Our producer, John Fornoff. Associate producer, Bob Hoos. Our London casting director, Philip Glassborough. And our executive producers, Mark and Deborah Hamby. And I'm your host, John Rhys-Davies. We've enjoyed our visit with you. Come back soon. You're always welcome here at Lamplighter Theatre.
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0: Well, hello there. It's good to have you back. You're always welcome here at Lamplighter Theatre. On our last visit.
1: Hi, Mr. Finian.
2: Oh, a rough day, I understand.
1: Terrible. Horrible. Just awful.
2: Welcome to the Universitarium.
1: Kind of like the planetarium?
2: Oh, much, much more. Whenever I'm having a terrible, horrible, awful, worser day like you, this is the place that I come to. When my little world seems out of control at times, I just look up. And I remember that God has a much, much bigger plan than I can ever ask, or think, or imagine.
1: You want me to read something? The Unexpected Guest and Other Tales.
2: Enjoy. We can talk about it later. Under the stars.
3: They will kill anyone.
4: So what should I do? Hide here?
3: They will search here. You must flee.
4: Where?
3: Out of France. To Suavia.
5: Have you decided to join the revolution?
3: No.
5: Then I shouldn't have opened my door to you.
3: I am not your enemy. I am your brother.
4: It's open. Run, Jack.
5: If you'd like to die by my gun today or die by the guillotine tomorrow, it makes no difference to me. Your liberator will die now.
6: Julius, don't shoot again. It's your brother.
5: What?
4: Can you help us?
7: Come in, my dear. We'll take care of you.
1: Pepin, you're going to a new home now. They're nice people and you will love them. What's the matter? Stop!
8: Pepin!
1: Pepin, come back!
8: Where did he go?
1: Pepin! He's gone.
6: Julius, there's a fire.
5: I know. I started it.
6: What? Why?
5: To divert attention.
6: What?
5: Baron Durlo, don't ask questions. Run out of the back door and go to Richard's house. Amelia will give you instructions.
9: What is happening here? Julius, stop! What are you doing with the prisoners?
5: I am moving them.
9: They are to be executed in 2 hours. Why do you care?
5: I simply think it would be a better idea to
9: put the prisoners back in their cell and help us put out the fire. What are you waiting for, Julius?
5: Harry, open the cell, Jock. It's open. Throw him in. Lock it.
9: Julius, I never took you for a traitor. You will die for this!
5: We must go.
10: Wait! What about me?
9: I will hunt you down. I will organize an army to find you and kill you. You will never be a free man again, Julius!
10: We're free!
5: Don't celebrate yet. We're not safe. Jacques, you must flee to my brother's house. After I free the rest of the prisoners, I'll meet you there and help you find your wife.
10: What? Why are you doing this for me?
5: Helping you is a cause worth fighting for. I was blind to it before. Besides, I cannot stay in France. They will kill me on sight.
10: Then I will meet you at Richard's house. God be with you, and thank you. Colin, where will you go?
11: I have family in Switzerland. I'll go there.
10: May God protect you and deliver you.
11: Thank you, my friend. If ever there was proof of a God, I believe I have seen it here today.
10: It is not proof you need. It is faith.
12: Jacques, thank God.
13: Hello.
12: I heard you were to be executed today. How did you...
13: Julius rescued me.
12: Julius?
13: It's too complicated to explain now. Do you know what happened to Richard?
12: Yes. He's in the hospital.
13: He is alive?
12: For now. They won't let me see him.
13: Is my Lena here?
12: Yes. Lena, come here.
14: Coming. What do you want? Oh, Daddy!
13: Oh, Lena.
14: Daddy.
13: I thought I'd never see you again. Are you well?
14: I'm much better, Daddy. Amelia's nursed me back to health.
5: Hello, Amelia.
12: Julius, what are you doing here?
5: Amelia, I cannot tell you how sorry I am.
13: He is helping us.
12: How could you believe him? This could be a trick to find your wife and murder her, as he will you.
13: Julius risked his life for me. From what he has shown me today, he is worthy to be trusted.
5: It took Richard's courage and sacrifice to awaken my hardened conscience.
12: Time will tell.
13: Where are Isabel and Charles?
12: Suavia.
13: Suavia?
12: It was unsafe for them to stay here. They left without Lena because she was too sick for the journey.
13: Where in Swabia?
12: We don't know. Richard said goodbye to them at the Rhine. The rebels will search for you here. You must leave now.
13: With no money to travel. This journey will be a severe test of our faith.
12: You're not as poor as you think.
13: Where did you get this?
12: It's yours. You were always generous and kind. You lent money to so many when they were facing hard times. They wanted to give some of it back to you.
13: Yeah, but how?
12: Richard collected as much as he could before his attempt to rescue you.
2: I will procure a horse and cart. Jacques, you and Lena can ride in the back.
12: You have no time to lose. Go.
13: Thank you, Amelia. You will not be sorry for trusting Julius.
12: We will see.
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9: The fire is contained on the south side.
10: Good. Have you found Julius?
9: No.
10: How could you be so foolish? Allowing him to lock you in the cell.
9: Well, we both trusted him too much.
10: We will talk about this later. How many prisoners escaped altogether?
9: 14.
10: 14? We cannot let this news spread. The government will think we have been weakened, especially if they know the escape was led by one of our own.
9: Yes, sir.
10: I know what we'll do. Make a list of all that were to be executed this morning. Give this information to the newspaper and tell them the executions were carried out.
9: Yes, sir.
4: Did you find Pepin?
17: No. No sight or sound of him. We searched until dark.
4: Oh, poor Charles.
7: Oh, poor boy.
17: Here, a bit of good news. The newspaper says that the revolution seems to be quelling a bit.
4: Oh, may I see it?
17: Certainly.
4: Thank you.
17: Where is Charles this morning?
4: I let him sleep in longer today. He's been a bit overwhelmed lately, and now the loss of his bird.
7: It would be no wonder if the child slept for a month.
17: Could you please pass the bread, Eloise?
7: Yes. Would you like the butter as well?
4: What?
17: What is it?
4: No. No!
17: Isabel!
4: No!
17: What was in the newspaper?
7: 14 enemies of the state executed. The Baron Jacques Darrow? Her husband has been executed.

0: Daddy, how are we ever going to find them?
1: I don't know.
0: How do you know Julius is leading the horse in the right direction?
1: I don't. Julius knows as much as I do. I have thought of every possibility of where they could be. I've tried to think like your mother. I've tried to think like your brother. I've followed logic. I've followed instinct. And still I've not found them.
0: Then shouldn't we do like you've taught us? Shouldn't we pray?
1: Yes. Thank you for reminding me.
0: Dear God, please help us find Mother and Charles, because we can't find them without you.
1: We're holding on to your promises, Lord.
0: Amen. Amen.
1: I am confident God will lead us to your mother and brother. He has led us to this point.
0: But where are we? We're in the middle of nowhere.
1: Your mother escaped unharmed. I was rescued in an extraordinary way.
0: Yes, but...
1: Do you see that man in front of us leading the horse?
0: Yes.
1: It is nothing short of a miracle. He saved my life. The God who can change a heart so dramatically can help us to find your mother and Charles.
2: Please, my dear, you must eat.
3: I am not hungry.
2: You are sick and weak.
3: I cannot eat.
2: You must.
3: Leave me, please.
2: Yes, of course. We should call the doctor.
4: I don't have to be a doctor to know what is wrong with her. She's heartbroken.
2: She won't eat. She won't even look at me. She's been in the room staring at the wall for days.
4: She's going to die of starvation.
0: Daddy, I'm hungry.
1: Yes, I suppose we should eat now. Julius?
5: Yes?
1: We need to eat. Could you stop at the shop here?
5: Yes, of course. Whoa!
1: Come, let me help you down.
0: Thank you, Daddy. That's better.
1: You coming in with us, Julius?
5: No, I should stay on the lookout in case there's trouble.
1: Very well. We'll buy some bread for you.
0: Daddy, how long will we keep looking for them?
1: Forever, if we must.
0: I mean tonight.
1: All night, if we must. Hello there.
6: Hello. Can I get something for you?
1: A loaf of bread and a wedge of cheese, good sir.
6: You look like you've been doing some travelling. You'll enjoy our fresh baked bread. In fact, it's just out of the oven.
0: Thank you, monsieur. Have you seen my mother and brother walking through here? She has long, pretty black hair, and my brother's hair is curly.
6: No, I'm sorry.
1: It would have been a week or so ago.
6: Can't say I remember.
1: If you do see them, would you please let them know that they are being searched for by their husband and daughter?
6: Certainly. Here you are, sir.
1: Thank you.
6: You're welcome, sir.
0: What's that?
1: What?
0: Do you have a pet bird? It sounds like a canary.
6: Actually, we just found it yesterday. Or rather, it found us. It flew into our shop out of the clear blue sky. How did you know it was a canary?
0: We had one as a pet. May I see it?
6: Certainly. Come through. We put it in the back.
0: Daddy, come. I know that song. Daddy, it's Pepin.
1: Pepin? How?
0: Charles took Pepin with him.
1: Lena, there is very little possibility.
0: It is him. Look at his bad wing.
1: It is Pepin.
0: They must be close by.
7: Reinman!
6: We're back here, Oliver.
7: Do you have any... Oh, Pepin.
0: Excuse me, how do you know Pepin's name?
7: There is a boy staying with us. It was his bird. It flew away from us 2 days ago.
1: Is the boy's name Charles?
7: It certainly is.
0: Oh!
1: God be praised. I'm his father.
7: Of course, Baron de Lowe. But we thought you were dead.
1: I stand before you alive and well by the mercy of God, my friend. Sir, maybe come back for the bird later.
6: Absolutely. It sounds like you have a family reunion to attend.
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1: Vision Kids.
2: Hi, I'm Caleb, and my favourite Bible verse is Luke 15:24-25, which says, "For this son of mine was dead and is alive again. He was lost and is found."

0: Vision Kids!
1: You were lying in your bed. You were feeling kind of sleepy. But you couldn't close your eyes because the room was getting creepy.
2: Were those eyeballs in the closet?

0: What are you gonna do?
1: I'm going to call the police.
0: No, you don't need to do anything.
1: What? Why?
0: Because...

0: afraid of me?
1: No, not really.
2: Are you worried?
1: Not a bit. I know whatever's gonna happen, but God can handle it.
3: I'm sorry that I scared you when you saw me on TV.
1: Well, that's okay, because now

0: talk outside myself. And that's the truth.
1: Helping kids look to God daily.
2: This is Vision Kids.

0: really am ready to be friendly. Are you ready to be friendly too?
1: I'm always ready to be friendly.
2: We are the future.
3: We are Vision Kids.

Hey guys, it's Andy Kirk. An old successful businessman was once asked by a young man what the secret of success was. The answer was right decisions. But how do I make right decisions, asked the young man. Experience was the reply. But how do I get experience, he asked. By making wrong decisions. This may seem confusing, but the moral of today's story is that it's okay to make wrong decisions as long as you learn from them. Mistakes are okay to make because they are giving you experience, and next time you can make the right decisions. If you have made some wrong decisions lately, make sure you have learned from these, because it won't be long until you have the opportunity to make that decision again. And next time, I know you'll make the right decision. Enjoy getting it wrong because you're learning. I'm Andy Kirk.

0: It's the mighty, mighty king. All right, here we go.
1: Adam.
0: Adam, ready? Adam is not the boss. They're looking for another person.
1: Amy.
0: Amy is not the boss. Let's do one more.
1: Katie
0: is not the boss. Jesus is the boss. Cause just the boys. Jesus. Good boys. Jesus is the mighty, mighty king. God made him the boss of everything. And Jesus is the mighty, mighty king. We got someone else. Shh.
1: Blake.
0: Blake is not the boss. She's forgotten her name. What's her name? Mummy can tell us.
2: Nilani.
0: Oh, that's a beautiful name. Nilani, say that. Nilani is not the boss. Sorry, Nilani.
1: Murray.
0: Murray is not the boss. Who is? Jesus is the boss. Cause, girls, Jesus is

0: God.
1: We got someone else?
2: Steven.
1: Steven is not the boss.
2: Jonathan.
1: Jonathan. It's Jonathan.
0: Jonathan is not the boss.
1: Hey, let's do everyone. You say your name after three. One, two, three.
0: Is not the boss.
1: We got one more. We have one more. Shh, shh, listen.
2: God.
0: Guy is not the boss. Who is Jesus? Is the boss. Cause.
1: Hey, I've got an idea. What about just the grown ups? The mums and the dads sing the chorus. Ready? Here we go, grown ups.

0: party gay.
1: Yes, sir.
0: Wait.
1: Well done.
0: Who thinks they can do a new song? I sing, the word became flesh and dwelt among us. And you sing, oh, you'd better believe it. All right, here we go.
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4: 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Ephesians 5:19. 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
3: May it please you, gentle listener, we have heard how Ben-Hur the Jew was betrayed by his boyhood friend Messala of Rome and sentenced to the galleys, while his mother and sister were imprisoned and left to die. Of how he rescued the Roman noble Quintus Arius from shipwreck, and of his

0: You flapping old biddy.
1: What?
2: You recall Simonides, my father's servant.
3: Father spoke in jest, madam.
1: I know, child.
0: My daughter, Esther.
1: She is a beauty.
2: Now, Amra, to business. We have a companion, Balthazar, an Egyptian. He has inquiries to make in the city, and then he will come directly here. Have you heard of a teacher of some kind? A man who walks the countryside, healing the sick and working miracles?
1: A Nazarene.
2: If the man Balthazar seeks is from Nazareth, this is a miracle indeed.
0: And I don't understand. This Messiah of Balthazar's is known to you?
3: He could be the man Judah told us about. The carpenter from Nazareth who gave him water when he was being marched to the galleys.
1: Well, the Nazarene is here in Jerusalem. His name is Jesus.
2: We have arrived just in time to help him.
1: Food first. Now, I cannot offer a proper Passover meal, but you must eat.
2: I will eat later, after I've visited the procurator.
1: The procurator?
2: Yes, Simonides. Esther, rest here.
0: Judah! Be careful, Judah!
3: We will wait.
1: Judah! Why go to the procurator?
2: I have to know if my mother and sister Tirzah live. Amra, tell me what you know of their fate.
1: I cannot.
2: What do you mean?
1: Well, I don't know, Judah. They must be dead.
2: You have proof?
1: No. Here, let me open the door for you.
2: Then only the procurator can help me.
1: Must you go there?
2: Look after Simonides and Esther.
1: You should marry that girl, Judah.
2: Oh, I intend to.
4: Amra. Tirzah.
1: Amra. Yes, madam.
5: He is not to know. And we will come here no longer for food.
4: But mother.
5: You will bring it to us at the tombs.
1: But, madam, what about the...
5: The other lepers? We'll meet you away from the colony. But come, Tirzah, before we are seen.
6: An honour indeed to be visited by the son of the late Quintus Arius. And the Emperor has indeed restored your rights to the estate here, but... Now, it's quite clear that the prisoners you are inquiring about were released several weeks ago.
2: And no indication of where they went?
6: No, of course not.
2: But they are still alive?
6: Yes, yes. Look, I'm sorry, but there's a long line of petitioners outside with grievances to get through, and I'm also having to mediate in a rather delicate religious dispute. I hope you don't mind.
2: No. Pilot.
6: Pontius, please, do fix up a meal sometime. I'd love to hear about that chariot race in Antioch. That business with Messala, eh? Scribe, what time are we expecting Caiaphas?
7: Judah! Judah!
8: Get back in line, old man. You'll see the procurator when it's your turn.
9: Balthazar!
2: Ah, amazing news. The man you seek is here, in Jerusalem.
7: I know.
2: You know, then why are you waiting here to see Pilate when you could be talking to him?
7: Because he's been arrested. Look.
10: Make way there. Make way for members of the Sanhedrin with their prisoner. Oh. Move yourself quickly now.
8: Leave him alone.
10: Look, you want your complaint heard, Galilean. You stay in line. Come on. Get up. Move on.
8: Roman scum.
2: It is him. Is the man who gave me water.
7: Yes, he was the child we sought all those years ago.
11: Admit the prisoner to hear the judgment of the procurator.
2: Balthazar, I have stood where that man stands now. He will not come out of that audience with Pilate, a free man.
7: Yes. The real meaning of what is happening is now clear. And it's truth. Its truth is vaster and more powerful than I ever realized. This man was born to deliver not just Israel, but the whole world.
2: I pledged my sword and my wealth to the king who can deliver Judea from tyranny. He is that man.
7: Judah, what if that which we are witnessing is somehow God's will?
2: If this man dies for lack of someone to stand up for him, he cannot fulfill the prophecies. The task given him by God is not complete. It is our duty to step in and help him.
12: Excuse me. Are you talking of freeing the Nazarene?
2: Shh. Who are you?
12: Shimon of Galilee. This is my brother Isaac and our cousin Aaron. Greetings.
2: What is your business with Pilate?
12: To call him out as the corrupt swindler he is. He has taken Corban to build a new aqueduct into Jerusalem.

0: Absalom.
1: Yeah, the Corban.
2: Money sacred to God. It seems that Pilate is diverting temple funds for his own use.
3: Not only that, the water for his aqueduct will be drawn from our spring.
4: Our town will die without water.
0: Nearly 40 men of our town wait outside. If we fail to come out, they will storm the place.
2: Have they any experience of fighting Romans?
0: No, but I...
2: Then your town will die here in Jerusalem this night.
1: Look! Look! They have released him.
0: No, he's still bound at the wrists. Hey, Decurion!
5: What now?
1: Make it quick, will you?
0: What's happening with the Nazarene?
5: Pilate says he'll review the case in the morning at his residence. Now, will you shut up and stay in line if you want an audience?
1: Well, we know they won't kill him tonight.
2: And we know where he'll be tomorrow. Shimon.
0: Yes?
2: Isaac, Aaron.
5: What?
2: I have trained as a warrior in Rome. And as the heir of a Roman nobleman, I have Pilate's respect. If I could work to expose his corruption and stop this aqueduct, will you and your townsmen help me to rescue Jesus of Nazareth?
0: How do we know you will keep your word?
2: Here's enough, Cisterci, to find you all weapons and a meal tonight. You know the tombs at Enrogel?
0: Who doesn't? Home of the unclean ones.
2: And the perfect place to meet unseen. We'll mount a dawn raid, snatch the Nazarene from Pilate's residence, then get him into hiding. Then we'll put an army of followers together in the desert. The next time that Jesus comes to Jerusalem, it will be on his terms, not theirs.
1: And now wait. What if these terms are his terms?
2: Balthazar, hunger is making you lightheaded.
1: No.
2: Come and eat. There is much to do tomorrow, and I have yet to find my mother and sister.
3: I will help you rescue the Nazarene.
4: And I.
2: Dawn at the tombs, then.
0: You have our hands on it.
5: Shimon! Aaron! Isaac! Anyone here? Hey, old woman. Wait!
3: Wait!
2: I won't hurt you.
6: No, no, let me go.
2: Amra!
6: Let me go, please!
2: Amra, what are you doing here?
6: Looking for you, Judah. Where have you been all night? Esther and Simonides were worried sick.
2: I've been trying to watch over the Nazarene Jesus. Oh. He's been tried in succession by the high priest, Pilate, and then Herod. Now they're dragging him back to Pilate looking for a death sentence.
7: Oh. Amra!
6: Dear sir, have you got the basket?
8: Yes, mother.
2: Lord in heaven, let this not be my mind slipping.
6: Judah, it all is not as it seems. Please come away now.
8: Judah!
2: Tirzah, mother.
7: Judah, please, do not embrace us.
8: We cannot. Let me go.
2: Do not push me away. I'm sorry. I am so sorry.
6: Judah, it is no fault of yours.
7: We are unclean.
2: Unclean.
8: Leprosy from the cells. We must dwell here at the tombs with the other lepers.
2: No. No. You must come home with us.
6: They cannot, Judah. It is the law.
2: God have mercy. No! No, wait. God have mercy, the Nazarene. The Nazarene is a healer. Everyone speaks of these miracles. He must be saved.
6: Judah, what are you planning?
2: I will return. There is something I must do first, Mother. Tirzah. I will return. Amra, look after them.
9: Vision Kids.
10: Vision Kids.
11: Vision Kids.
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5: Everybody! Open up!
13: Is that the apothecary?
5: The son of Quintus Arius! Ben-Hur of Judea! I've come to appeal to Pilate for the life of the Nazarene prisoner!
2: Thank you.
13: Why, Judah?
2: Iris!
13: You look as if you hadn't had a wink of sleep. How is my father? Grieving at the foot of the cross, I expect.
2: Cross?
13: His precious carpenter was sentenced to crucifixion this morning.
2: What are you talking about?
13: Your countrymen seem to have turned on him overnight.
2: But the case was to be reviewed this morning, here at Pilate's residence.
13: Oh, Pilate let this place out to guests. His official residence is now in Fortress Antonia. Oh, dear. Have you missed something?
2: I must go and free the Nazarene.
13: On your own? You'll be nailed up alongside him in no time.
14: Hear us? Send him in.
2: Who is that?
3: Asala, you are alive?
15: Judah, lost your Galilean army. All Jerusalem soon found out the size of the purse you gave them.
2: Does your hand stretch from beyond the grave to make ashes of my every hope?
15: Oh, dear. Lost an army but found your mother and sister? A leper is an ugly thing to be, isn't it?
1: Now you pay.
15: I can take credit for buying off those Galilean bumpkins, but not for the leprosy. Nice touch, though.
1: Now you pay, Roman cur!
15: Go on. Strike. I can't get off this couch to defend myself. That chariot race has killed me. The physicians thought I could recover, but the bones that have mended are covered with flesh that will not. So strike. Release me. And release Iris from having to attend me.
1: Oh! No. Let your existence be a living death, as you have made mine.
15: Why, Judah? Where is the forgiveness your Nazarene was so fond of preaching?
0: No man can forgive an injustice against the innocent.
1: Only God can forgive on such a scale.
15: I wonder if he can forgive me.
1: I have no idea.
8: Judah, take me with you.
15: Iris, loyal to the last.
1: No, Iris. You deserve each other.
15: Iris.
13: What?
15: When you poison me, use hemlock in wine. If I'm to be judged by his god, I'll need something to dull the pain.
9: Judah, over here.
10: Balthazar, it's so dark. Esther.
8: Judah.
10: Simonides. Oh, dear God, cruel sight. Esther, don't look.
8: I have to look. There is something in his face. I cannot turn from it.
10: I know.
11: Now, Judah, show me this king to deliver us from the Romans. Where is your army of the faithful to fight for him? All I see above me is a man, nailed to a cross of wood, flanked on each side by a common thief. Is this what you came to follow?
9: Oh, Simonides, my friend, do you not sense what's happened here? Some 30 years ago, I witnessed a birth. Now you think I witness a death. But the seed planted at his birth has grown into a tree, and that tree will put forth an eternity of seeds.
11: Speak sense, old fool.
9: This isn't an end, it's a beginning.
10: How? All our hopes in this man are dashed. At this moment he should be seated in the temple, being anointed king of the Jews. Instead he's hanging on that cross with the words scrawled as an insult at his head.
9: Judah, Simonides, why do you think the people turned against Jesus and demanded his death? He came to the temple and did not overthrow the Sanhedrin. He came to the Gate Beautiful and did not claim the throne of David. He came to Pontius Pilate and did not condemn Rome. You were all looking for God to send an answer to your prayer for deliverance. Well, God sent the answer, and none of you seem to understand it. Look again at the man hanging on that cross. He is that answer, and so is the manner of his death.
8: I thought he was dead, but his lips are moving. Look.
16: Father, forgive them, for they know not what they do.
11: Oh, that I could have been filled with such a spirit on the rack at Antioch. In such agony, this innocent man on the point of death can find forgiveness for his tormentors.
10: No man can forgive an injustice against the innocent. Only God can forgive on such a scale.
8: What is it, Judah?
10: Something I said earlier today, never thinking to be in its presence.
9: Mm-hmm. You are beginning to understand the message.
10: Truly, this man is the Son of God. Truly, this man is the Son of God.
17: Yes! Yes!
10: He is dead. It's over.
9: No, it's not.
11: No, it's not.
10: No. It's not over. Good Balthazar. Now I understand. I look upon the Nazarene's broken body with pity, but if I had averted this event, then his task would be unfinished.
8: The means of forgiveness would have been lost in bloodshed.
11: We would have witnessed the ease with which man can hate and never known this miracle of how God can love.
10: If only he could have lived a little longer so that I could bring my mother and Tirza to him. Did Amra tell you that I found them near the leper colony at the tombs?
6: I did tell them, Judah.
10: Amra? Mother!
18: We are here, my son.
8: Oh, look at the poor man. Tirza, your face is uncovered. I know, look. Oh, look, Judah.
10: Where are the marks of disease? Mother, your hands, I thought...
18: A miracle.
11: He lived just long enough to heal them, Judah.
10: My prayers are answered. But how can I thank you for this, Balthazar? How can I repay this debt?
9: Bear witness to what you have seen. Be a branch of the tree which will grow from this seed. He's given his life for you. Start again, Judah. Give yours for him.
19: May it please you, gentle listener, the end of my history is now come. In the 15 years since the execution of the criminal known variously as Christus, Christ, Jeshua, Jesus, or the Nazarene, a movement claiming his resurrection has inexorably spread westward into Rome itself. And yet, I would argue, as evidenced from the story of our good friend, the son of Arius, otherwise known as Judah Ben-Hur, such Christians, apart from demonstrating a certain lack of respect for the traditional gods, are honest and hard-working, if somewhat weak-minded, citizens.
20: Come, Seneca, A criminal ousting the whole pantheon of Roman gods. Are you sympathetic to these people's cause?
19: No, indeed.
20: Your emperor is a living god, is he not?
19: Why, yes, of course, divinity.
20: And as I am your emperor, I cannot allow such a challenge to go unanswered. Or does any man here wish to challenge the might of Nero? Speak, senators of Rome!
19: No, your divinity. No.
8: Judah. A letter has arrived from Tirza. All is well in Jerusalem.
10: Esther. And how was Rome?
8: Busy as usual.
10: The children?
8: Playing in the portico, keeping an eye on my father.
10: The man needs constant supervision.
8: Judah, I saw Seneca near the forum. He thanks you for allowing him to relate your history.
10: But it didn't have the required effect.
8: Nero is determined to persecute Christians. Seneca thinks things could become very dangerous.
10: Seneca is right. Are you afraid?
8: For the children, but not for myself. I will stay if it is the Lord's will.
10: Children are the new branches of his tree. That's why your father and I have transferred most of the estate of the House of Hur into properties in Rome, to establish a church where Christians can meet and worship God.
8: Property under the emperor's nose? Nero would send his troops to crush us immediately.
10: Ah, not under the emperor's nose. Under his streets.
8: What?
10: In the city of the dead.
8: In the catacombs?
10: Yes, a place where the superstitious Romans would never dare go. A place deep underground, where we can keep the flame alive. Already the vault of Arius is being prepared for worship.
8: What of us, Judah?
10: Well, I'm sure that Nero would hesitate to hand over his chariot team to anyone other than the adopted son of Arius. Even if I have been known to consort with these dreadful Christians.
8: You would deny your faith?
10: Never. But I can dissemble and use our position at court to watch out for danger. Perhaps I can deflect the Emperor's attention from our little congregation.
8: Church in the catacombs. Faith surviving in the heart of darkness.
10: There will always be Neros striving to extinguish the light of truth from the world. But for as long as we believe, we shield it. And their efforts will fail.
8: Just as our Lord rose from the dead, his church will rise from the tombs of the Roman Empire.
10: Are you ready for another adventure, beloved Esther?
8: I shall be by your side forever, Judah Ben-Hur.
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4: Ben-Hur by General Lew Wallace was dramatized and directed by Dirk Maggs. Music was composed and arranged by Matthew Strachan. The producer was Philip Glassboro. Our cast included Russell Bolter as Judah Ben-Hur, Colin McFarlane as Messala, Timothy Bateson as Balthazar, and Peter Goodright as Simonides. Martin Jarvis was Quintus Arius, Sally Ann Burnett was Esther, Eleanor Tremaine was Iris, Wendy Craig was Miriam of Hur, Michael Roberts was Sheikh Ildarim the Generous, and Bernard Cribbins was the storyteller Seneca. Also starring were Robert Benfield, Sarah Bradley, Nick Burnell, Justin Butcher, Karen Clegg, Max Digby, Tanya Levins, Michael Hockey, Matthew Lawrence, Polly March, Robin Meredith, Peter Morton, David Oakley, Philip Sherlock, David Simeon, Victor Spinetti, Mervyn Stutter, Philip Sully, Richard Sims, and Simon Treves. Focus on the Family Radio Theater is a production of Focus on the Family. I'm Dave Arnold. Thank you for listening.

0: think you look like Captain Crunch.
1: Huh? No, I don't.
0: Do too.
1: Do not.
0: You're making me hungry.
1: That's it. You're walking the plank.
0: Says who?
1: Says the cabin. That's who.
0: Oh, yeah? Aye, aye, Captain Crunch.

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1: You just don't get it.
2: And we've never been to Boston in the fall.
1: Pass the chips. Who's got the remote control?
0: Here it is. Time for Geraldo.
1: It's definitely time for Wapner.
0: Oh, I don't like this show. Hey, look. I found a quarter.
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1: Hi, I'm Judah, and my favourite Bible verse is John 3:16, which says, "For God so loved the world that he gave his one and only Son, that whoever believes in him shall not perish but have eternal life." That's John 3:16, and this is Vision Kids.
2: Vision Kids!
3: One day, all the animals in the animal kingdom came together to celebrate all that the Lord God had made. There were birds, there were lions, there were zebras and monkeys and every other animal in between. And all the animals joined together to make their respective noises to participate in the biggest dance party the jungle

0: about the mum and dad verse, because there's lots of mums and dads here, children. So if your dad is crusty and your mum's in a flap... Children, put your hands up if your dad is ever crusty. Oh, no! 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
1: Go and stop it, kids. 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
0: Children, put your hands up if your mum is sometimes gets in a flap. Oh, no! Hands down, hands down. 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Hands down. Mums and dads, put your hands up if sometimes your children are naughty.
2: Oh!
0: Well,
1: if your dad is crusty...

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1: Helping kids look to God daily.
2: Vision Kids!

0: you gonna get to heaven?
1: Maybe we can take a taxi. I'm really good at calling taxis. Taxi! Yoo-hoo! Taxicab! Taxi!
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0: Hey guys, it's Andy Kirk. In the fading days of the Roman Empire, a 16-year-old boy was abducted into slavery by savages outside the border of the civilized world. They took him to a remote land beyond the sea where he labored under the harshest conditions. The boy had never been very religious, but in desperation, he began to pray to God every day that he might survive his horrible ordeal. After more than 5 years in bondage, he was able to escape. He walked 200 miles to a seaport where he found passage on a ship that carried him away. Eventually, he returned home to joyous parents who begged him never to leave again. But night after night, he was tormented by dreams and visions, beckoning him back to the land of his kidnappers. And that's exactly what he did. The boy lived in what is now England, and his kidnappers were Celtic tribesmen from across the water in Ireland. And that's how a young Briton named Patricius grew into an old Irishman named Patrick. Saint Patrick, to be exact. The patron saint of Ireland is actually an Englishman by birth. You see, sometimes things that start off as a bad thing end up being the very thing that defines who we are. It's all a matter of perception. I'm Andy Kirk. Super
1: Kids. Helping kids look to God daily.
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3: 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Ephesians 5:19.
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0: back to Lamplighter Theatre.
1: Mother, please, you must eat.
2: My dear Charles, you must be brave.
1: Don't talk like that, Mother. All you need to do is eat.
2: Charles, listen to me. Sometimes bad things happen to good people. We will never understand why on this side of heaven.
1: Mother, stop. You're scaring me.
3: Stop.
2: I spoke with Oliver and Eloise. They will take care of you.
1: No! No! No!
4: Isabel!
3: Mummy?
2: What?
1: Father!
2: Oh, Charles!
3: Oh, Mummy!
1: Oh, Father!
2: We live! Oh, God of mercy! Be everlasting! Praised for your deliverance!
4: Amen! Oh, my darling!
2: Oh, Father, you were dead!
4: It was nothing short of a miracle. We will explain later.
3: Mummy, what's the matter?
4: My darling, you're so pale. You must eat something.
5: I brought some soup.
1: Here, Mother, eat your soup.
2: Yes. I'm hungry again. glorious day.
4: Yes.
5: Oh, Lord, I'm so glad.
4: Praise
5: you, I thank you.

0: How is Lady Isabel?
1: Sleeping. She is still very weak.
0: What will you do now?
1: We will wait until the madness is over and then we'll head back to France.
0: There may not be much of it left. The revolutionaries will not stop until France has been burned to the ground.
1: Perhaps. But it is our home. What will you do?
0: I have no home anymore. I am considered a traitor to both my country and my cause. I must leave forever.
1: And Richard?
0: I hope to see him one day and beg for his forgiveness. Not a moment goes by that I don't feel the pain of his wounds, the ones that I caused.
1: Julius, a wise and godly man, Francois Fenelon, once said, "The great physician who sees in you what you cannot

0: Ah, yes, hello. Nice to see you.
1: Thank you.
0: You've come back for your bird?
2: Yes, where is he?
3: I don't hear him.
4: Is he still in the back?
0: Actually, I'm very sorry to say this, but Pippin is gone.
2: Gone?
0: After you left, he started flying around his cage and squawking like I've never seen him.
2: What?
0: This morning, I opened the back door to replenish my flour bin and the bird was gone.
2: No.
0: We have a cat, but I haven't seen any feathers or anything.
2: Feathers?
0: I'm very sorry.
2: Oh, Pippin.
5: Oh, Charles.
2: Pippin.
5: I know you love that bird. Oh, my son.

0: Well. Well, it's good to be home.
1: Home. It's awful.
2: They've destroyed everything.
3: They stole my doll collection.
1: Why, Father? Why would these rebels want to ruin our house?
0: The madness of the past few months was much worse than damaged houses and stolen dolls. We are blessed to have survived.
1: They won't come back, will they?
0: Fighting is not over. It has just temporarily subsided. The king and queen are dead, and there are new people trying to start a government.
1: Oh, my mother's china.
0: Isabel, damage to a few plates.
1: I know, Sham. I'm blessed that God spared us, and many in this country lost so much more than their dinner plates.
0: I know.
4: My lady, Sir Jacques.
5: Richard!
1: My dear Richard!
4: I received word that you were back.
5: Oh, it's so good to see you, my dear friend.
1: Are you well?
4: I laid in bed for weeks, but I'm getting around better every day.
5: Thank God.
4: My brother sent a message by courier that your needs were being cared for in Swabia.
5: Where is he?
4: I don't know. Probably in Switzerland by now. I don't believe I'll ever see him again.
1: I'm sorry, Richard, but we hope that he finds our saviour.
3: Or maybe the Lord will find him.
0: Well spoken, Charles.
1: Yes.
0: Richard, you must tell us all that has happened in France. We only know what we've read in the newspaper.
4: Oh, we have much to talk about. But first, I have something for you. Come. Some tea for you?
5: Oh, Richard.
3: How lovely.
1: Oh, Richard, you're not our servant anymore.
4: I will always be your servant, as well as your friend. But tea is not the only reason I brought you in here. I have a gift for you.
1: Oh.
4: It's under this linen.
3: What is it?
4: Shh! I'm giving away my surprise. It was all very strange. He simply flew into the room one day.
1: He migrated all the way back here from that man's shop.
4: You have quite a bird here.
3: We have quite a god.
5: Yes, we do, Charles. Quite a god indeed.

0: Wow.
1: Yes, wow.
0: Whoa. How do you do that? Just appear out of nowhere.
1: Oh, I don't know. I just happened to be in the right place at the right time, just like you. So tell me, Jeremy, the D'Urlo family was rich, so everything went well for them, right?
0: No, it was terrible. Horrible. Just awful.
1: Reminds me of somebody else's day, I know. But the very things that were hard for the D'Urlos turned out to be for their benefit. Remember the storm and the fog that Charles and his mother went through?
0: It protected them from the bad guys.
1: Exactly, it did. And when Richard was wounded, those wounds changed the heart of his wayward brother. This is the way God works, Jeremy. He takes the bad, inverts it to good, and multiplies the blessings. Now, can I ask you to do me a favor?
0: Sure.
1: You have had yourself a

0: Very hard, very tough day. From your alarm clock going kaflooey to your mom telling you that you're going to move. But I want you to forget about all that for a moment. And I want you to look up at the stars.
1: Okay.
0: Now I want you to imagine how big God is. And I want you to imagine how big God's love is for you. When you move to your new place, there might come a time when you're feeling down. When you do, go outside at night and look up. As you gaze at these millions of sparkling orbs and glowing worlds that God created, I want you to remember these words. For I know the plans I have for you, declares the Lord. Plans to prosper you and not to harm you. Plans to give you hope and a future.
1: Thank you, Mr. Finian.
0: You're very welcome, Jeremy. Are you feeling better now?
1: Yeah, I am.
0: Good. That's because you're seeing better. And just wait until you read the other two stories in that book.
1: Oh, I don't know if I'll have time. I have to be home soon.
0: Oh, you'll have time. Later. After all, this book is yours to keep. For you.
1: For me?
0: For you.
1: Thank you very much.
0: Well, you're welcome very much. So, Jeremy, whenever you're feeling down...
1: Look up.
0: Mm-hmm. And remember.
2: 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Incidentally, von Schmidt was also the author of The Basket of Flowers and The Captive, which are also available in this series. 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This audio play was written by Marshall Younger. The bookend story was by John Fornov. The sound was designed by Alan Hurley, the music composed by John Campbell. It was directed by John Fornov. Jess Harnell played Finian Jones. Tim McCartney was Jeremy. Eddie Carroll played Jerry Rigsby. Jacques was Ian Cullen. Poppy Elliott played Isabel. Andrew Williams played Richard. Sheila Shand Gibb played Eloise. Oliver was played by Richard Sims, Charles by Oscar Elliston. Lena was Lily Carson. Julius and the shopkeeper were played by Andy Harrison. Alexis and the captain by Stephen Greif. Genevieve and Dominique by Joan Moon. Sebastian and the doctor by Robert Benfield. Stuart Pendred played Colin. Rosie Code played Amelia. The Soldier was played by Doug Rivolta. Recorded at the Soundhouse Studios in London. Our producer, John Fornov. Associate producer, Bob Hoos. Our London casting director, Philip Glassborough. And our executive producers, Mark and Deborah Hamby. And I'm your host, John Rhys Davis. We've enjoyed our visit with you. Come back soon. You're always welcome here at Lamplighter Theatre.
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1: Mother, please, you must eat.
6: My dear Charles, you must be brave.
1: Don't talk like that, Mother. All you need to do is eat.
6: Charles, listen to me. Sometimes bad things happen to good people. We will never understand why on this side of heaven.
1: Mother, stop! You're scaring me!
5: Stop.
6: I spoke with Oliver and Eloise. They will take care of you.
1: No! No! No!
7: Isabel!
5: Mummy?
6: What?
1: Father!
6: Father, live. Oh, God of mercy, be everlasting. Praise for your deliverance.
7: Amen. Oh, my darling.
6: thought you were dead.
7: It was nothing short of a miracle.
6: How did...
7: We will explain later.
5: Mummy, what's the matter?
7: My darling, you're so pale. You must eat something.
8: I brought some soup.
9: Here, Mother, eat your soup.
6: Yes. I'm hungry again. Glorious day.
7: Yes.
8: Oh, Lord, don't do anything. Praise.

0: How is Lady Isabel?
1: Sleeping. She is still very weak.
0: What will you do now?
1: We will wait until the madness is over, and then we'll head back to France.
0: There may not be much of it left. The revolutionaries will not stop until France has been burned to the ground.
1: Perhaps. But it is our home. What will you do?
0: I have no home anymore. I am considered a traitor to both my country and my cause. I must leave forever.
1: And Richard?
0: I hope to see him one day and beg for his forgiveness. Not a moment goes by that I don't feel the pain of his wounds, the ones that I caused.
1: Julius, a wise and godly man, Francois Fenelon, once said, "The great physician who sees in you what you cannot see knows exactly where to place the knife. He cuts swift and deep into your innermost being, exposing you for who you really are. But pain is only felt where there is life. And where there is life is just the place where death is needed most."
0: What are you saying?
1: God has begun a work in you, and he will complete it. Except a grain of wheat falls into the ground and dies, it abides alone. But if it dies, it brings forth much fruit.
0: You've given me a lot to think about. Thank you.
1: No, thank you, Julius. And may God be with you.
2: Father!
1: Yes, Charles?
2: May we go to the shop and get Pepin now?
1: Yes, let's do that.
3: Hello again, sir.
0: Ah, yes, hello. Nice to see you.
4: Thank you.
0: You've come back for your bird?
2: Yes. Where is he?
3: I don't hear him.
4: Is he still in the back?
0: Actually, I'm very sorry to say this, but Pepin is gone.
2: Gone?
0: After you left, he started flying around his cage and squawking like I've never seen him.
2: What?
0: This morning, I opened the back door to replenish my flour bin and the bird was gone.
2: No.
0: We have a cat, but I haven't seen any feathers or anything.
2: Feathers?
0: I'm very sorry.
2: Oh, Pepin.
4: Oh, Charles.
2: Pepin.
4: I know you love that bird. Oh, my son.

0: Well. Well, it's good to be home.
1: Home. It's awful.
2: They've destroyed everything.
3: They stole my doll collection.
1: Why, Father? Why would these rebels want to ruin our house?
0: The madness of the past few months was much worse than damaged houses and stolen dolls. We are blessed to have survived.
1: They won't come back, will they?
0: Fighting is not over. It has just temporarily subsided. The king and queen are dead, and there are new people trying to start a government.
1: Oh, my mother's china.
0: Isabel, damage to a few plates.
1: I know, Jean. I'm blessed that God spared us, and many in this country lost so much more than their dinner plates.
0: I know.
4: My lady, Sir Jacques.
5: Richard!
3: My dear Richard!
4: I received word that you were back.
5: Oh, it's so good to see you, my dear friend.
6: Are you well?
4: I laid in bed for weeks, but I'm getting around better every day.
5: Thank God!
4: My brother sent a message by courier that your needs were being cared for in Swabia.
5: Where is he?
4: I don't know. Probably in Switzerland by now. I don't believe I'll ever see him again.
1: I'm sorry, Richard. But we hope that he finds our saviour.
2: Or maybe the Lord will find him.
0: Well spoken, Charles.
1: Yes.
0: Richard, you must tell us all that has happened in France. We only know what we've read in the newspaper.
4: Oh, we have much to talk about. But first, I have something for you. Come. Some tea for you?
5: Richard.
1: Richard, you're not our servant anymore.
4: I will always be your servant, as well as your friend. But tea is not the only reason I brought you in here. I have a gift for you.
1: Oh.
4: It's under this linen.
3: What is it?
4: Shh! I'm giving away my surprise. It was all very strange. He simply flew into the room one day.
1: He migrated all the way back here from that man's shop.
4: You have quite a bird here.
2: We have quite a god.
5: Yes, we do, Charles. Quite a god indeed.
3: Pepin.

0: Wow.
1: Yes, wow.
0: Whoa. How do you do that? Just appear out of nowhere?
1: Oh, I don't know. I just happened to be in the right place at the right time, just like you. So tell me, Jeremy, the D'Urlo family was rich, so everything went well for them, right?
0: No, it was terrible. Horrible. Just awful.
1: Reminds me of somebody else's day, I know. But the very things that were hard for the D'Urlos turned out to be for their benefit. Remember the storm and the fog that Charles and his mother went through?
0: It protected them from the bad guys.
1: Exactly, it did. And when Richard was wounded, those wounds changed the heart of his wayward brother. This is the way God works, Jeremy. He takes the bad, inverts it to good, and multiplies the blessings. Now, can I ask you to do me a favor?
0: Sure.
1: You have had yourself a very hard, very tough day. From your alarm clock going kaflooey to your mom telling you that you're going to move. But I want you to forget about all that for a moment. And I want you to look up. At the stars.
0: Okay.
1: Now I want you to imagine how big God is. And I want you to imagine how big God's love is for you. When you move to your new place, there might come a time when you're feeling down. When you do, go outside at night and look up. As you gaze at these millions of sparkling orbs and glowing worlds that God created, I want you to remember these words. For I know the plans I have for you, declares the Lord. Plans to prosper you and not to harm you. Plans to give you hope and a future.
0: Thank you, Mr. Finian.
1: You're very welcome, Jeremy. Are you feeling better now?
0: Yeah. Yeah, I am.
1: Good. That's because you're seeing better. And just wait until you read the other two stories in that book.
0: Oh, I don't know if I'll have time. I have to be home soon.
1: Oh, you'll have time. Later. After all, this book is yours to keep. For you.
0: For me?
1: For you.
0: Thank you very much.
1: Well, you're welcome very much. So, Jeremy, whenever you're feeling down...
0: Look up.
1: Mm-hmm. And remember...
2: 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Incidentally, von Schmidt was also the author of The Basket of Flowers and The Captive, which are also available in this series. 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The bookend story was by John Fornov. The sound was designed by Alan Hurley, the music composed by John Campbell. It was directed by John Fornov. Jess Harnell played Finian Jones. Tim McCartney was Jeremy. Eddie Carroll played Jerry Rigsby. Jacques was Ian Cullen. Poppy Elliott played Isabel. Andrew Williams played Richard. Sheila Shand Gibb played Eloise. Oliver was played by Richard Sims. Charles by Oscar Elliston. Lena was Lily Carson. Julius and the shopkeeper were played by Andy Harrison. Alexis and the captain by Stephen Greif. Genevieve and Dominique by Joan Moon. Sebastian and the doctor by Robert Benfield. Stuart Pendred played Colin. Rosie Code played Amelia. And the soldier was played by Doug Rivolta. Recorded at the Soundhouse Studios in London. Our producer, John Fornov. Associate producer, Bob Hoos. Our London casting director, Philip Glassborough. And our executive producers, Mark and Deborah Hamby. And I'm your host, John Rhys-Davies. We've enjoyed our visit with you. Come back soon. You're always welcome here at Lamplighter Theatre.
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0: Well, hello there. It's good to have you back. You're always welcome here at Lamplighter Theatre. On our last visit.
1: Hi, Mr. Finian.
2: Oh, a rough day, I understand.
1: Terrible. Horrible. Just awful.
2: Welcome to the Universitarium.
1: Kind of like the planetarium?
2: Oh, much, much more. Whenever I'm having a terrible, horrible, awful, worser day like you, this is the place that I come to. When my little world seems out of control at times, I just look up. And I remember that God has a much, much bigger plan than I can ever ask, or think, or imagine.
1: You want me to read something? The Unexpected Guest and Other Tales.
2: Enjoy. We can talk about it later. Under the stars.
3: They will kill anyone.
4: So what should I do? Hide here?
3: They will search here. You must flee.
4: Where?
3: Out of France. To Suavia.
5: Have you decided to join the revolution?
3: No.
5: Then I shouldn't have opened my door to you.
3: I am not your enemy. I am your brother.
4: It's open. Run, Jack.
5: If you'd like to die by my gun today or die by the guillotine tomorrow, it makes no difference to me. Your liberator will die now.
6: Julius, don't shoot again. It's your brother.
5: What?
4: Can you help us?
7: Come in, my dear. We'll take care of you.
1: Pepin, you're going to a new home now. They're nice people and you will love them. What's the matter? Stop!
8: Pepin!
1: Pepin, come back!
8: Where did he go?
1: Pepin! He's gone.
6: Julius, there's a fire.
5: I know. I started it.
6: What? Why?
5: To divert attention.
6: What?
5: Baron Durlo, don't ask questions. Run out of the back door and go to Richard's house. Amelia will give you instructions.
9: What is happening here? Julius, stop! What are you doing with the prisoners?
5: I am moving them.
9: They are to be executed in 2 hours. Why do you care?
5: I simply think it would be a better idea to
9: put the prisoners back in their cell and help us put out the fire. What are you waiting for, Julius?
5: Hurry, open the cell lock. It's open. Throw him in. Lock it.
9: Julius, I never took you for a traitor. You will die for this!
5: We must go.
10: Wait! What about me?
9: I will hunt you down. I will organize an army to find you and kill you. You will never be a free man again, Julius!
5: We're free! Don't celebrate yet. We're not safe. Jacques, you must flee to my brother's house. After I free the rest of the prisoners, I'll meet you there and help you find your wife.
6: What? Why are you doing this for me?
5: Helping you is a cause worth fighting for. I was blind to it before. Besides, I cannot stay in France. They will kill me on sight.
6: Then I will meet you at Richard's house. God be with you, and thank you. Colin, where will you go?
11: I have family in Switzerland. I'll go there.
6: May God protect you and deliver you.
11: Thank you, my friend. If ever there was proof of a God, I believe I have seen it here today.
6: It is not proof you need. It is faith.
12: Hello.
13: I heard you were to be executed today. How did you...
12: Julius rescued me.
13: Julius?
12: It's too complicated to explain now. Do you know what happened to Richard?
13: Yes. He's in the hospital.
12: He is alive?
13: For now. They won't let me see him.
12: Is my Lena here?
13: Yes. Lena, come here.
14: Coming. What do you want? Oh, Daddy!
12: Oh, Lena...
14: Daddy!
12: I thought I'd never see you again. Are you well?
14: I'm much better, Daddy. Amelia's nursed me back to health.
5: Hello, Amelia.
13: Julius, what are you doing here?
5: Amelia, I cannot tell you how sorry I am.
12: He is helping us.
13: How could you believe him? This could be a trick to find your wife and murder her, as he will you.
12: Julius risked his life for me. From what he has shown me today, he is worthy to be trusted.
5: It took Richard's courage and sacrifice to awaken my hardened conscience.
13: Time will tell.
12: Where are Isabel and Charles?
13: Suavia.
12: Suavia?
13: It was unsafe for them to stay here. They left without Lena because she was too sick for the journey.
12: Where in Suavia?
13: We don't know. Richard said goodbye to them at the Rhine. The rebels will search for you here. You must leave now.
12: With no money to travel, this journey will be a severe test of our faith.
13: You're not as poor as you think.
12: Where did you get this?
13: It's yours. You were always generous and kind. You lent money to so many when they were facing hard times. They wanted to give some of it back to you.
12: Yeah, but how?
13: Richard collected as much as he could before his attempt to rescue you.
8: I will procure a horse and cart. Jacques, you and Lena can ride in the back.
13: You have no time to lose. Go.
12: Thank you, Amelia. You will not be sorry for trusting Julius.
13: We will see.
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2: Hi, my name's Saxon, and my favourite Bible verse is Luke chapter 15, verse 20, which says, "So he returned home to his father, and while he was still a long way off, his father saw him coming. Filled with love and compassion, he ran to his son, embraced him and kissed him."
1: That's Luke 15, verse 20.
2: And this is Vision Kids.

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1: Station manager Lester Chase here. I have prepared a great classic hymn for your listening enjoyment. All right. I hope this goes well. 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
1: Helping kids look to God daily.
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0: guys, it's Andy Kirk. 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A waitress put a glass of water in front of him, and the little boy asked how much an ice cream sundae would cost. 50 cents, replied the waitress. The little boy pulled his hand out of his pocket and studied the coins in it. Well, how much is just a plain dish of ice cream? He inquired. By now, more people were waiting for a table and the waitress was growing impatient. 35 cents, she replied. The little boy again counted his coins. I'll have the plain ice cream, he said. The waitress brought over the ice cream, put the bill on the table and walked away. The boy finished the ice cream, paid the cashier and left. When the waitress came back, she began to cry as she wiped down the table. There, placed neatly beside the empty dish, was 15 cents. You see, he couldn't have the sundae because he wanted to leave her a tip. You know, guys, we need to actually sacrifice some things in order to be a blessing to others. Why don't you have a think what you can do in your world to sacrifice in order to bless others? I'm Andy Kirk. Super
1: Kids. Streaming live in the Vision app.
2: This is Vision Kids.

0: floor?
1: Oh, yeah.
0: I got down on my knees.
1: Uh-huh.
0: I said my very first prayer.
1: Amen.
0: You know, the Holy Ghost, he met me there.
2: Well,
0: I stepped on the rock. The rock was sound.

0: my knees.
1: Right there.
0: I said my very first prayer. Oh, yeah, no, the Holy Ghost, you met me there. Oh, I stepped on the rock. The rock was sound. And oh.

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1: Vision Kids.
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3: Hi, I'm Cooper, and my favourite Bible verse is Isaiah 41 verse 10, which says, "So do not fear, for I am with you. Do not be dismayed, for I am your God. I will strengthen you and help you. I will uphold you with my righteous right hand." That's Isaiah 41 verse 10, and this is Vision Kids.

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1: This is Vision Kids.
2: You do it.
3: Stop
2: what you're doing and pray to Jesus.
3: Stop
2: what you're doing and pray to Jesus.
3: Stop
2: what you're doing and pray to Jesus. Mighty, mighty Jesus. When you're laughing, pray to Jesus. When you're crying,
3: oh no.
2: Pray to Jesus when you're bored.
3: Whatever.

0: Wheezy.
1: What? Excuse me, what's that?
0: Oh, nudge. Shh. Pray to Jesus when you're cranky.
1: Oh, I'm getting really cranky. I gotta count to three. One, two, three. Stop it.
0: Pray to Jesus when you're naughty.
1: Oh, no, it wasn't me. She did it.
0: Pray.

0: He says, when you're hurting,
1: ow, that hurts.
0: Pray to Jesus when you're frightened.
1: Oh, what was that?
0: It's only me. Okay, phew. Pray to Jesus when you're sleepy.
1: Oh, I like this one. Okay, sleepy.
2: I feel like...
1: Colin? I meant to do the actions. Don't go to sleep. Colin! Colin! Oh, wake up, Colin!
2: Oh, we're still doing the song. Sorry. Yes.
0: Pray to Jesus, mighty, mighty Jesus. Go. Stop what you're doing and pray to Jesus.
1: Stop what you're doing and
0: pray to Jesus.
1: Stop what you're doing and
0: pray to Jesus.

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1: Vision Kids.
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6: 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Tell of his salvation day after day.
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0: Hey guys, it's Andy Kirk here. Imagine a day where you start by knocking a cup of juice straight down your school uniform. After having a bit of a curse and turning, you blame your little brother who put the juice too close. You yell at him, which causes mum to react and yell at you. You march upstairs, change your uniform, and by the time you get downstairs, you miss the bus. Mum, who's upset by now, takes off in the car and she gets a speeding ticket for driving too fast to get you to school. By the time you get there, you realise you forgot your homework and the day just seems to be going from bad to worse. What happens when you get home is you see that everyone is still upset. Let me ask you, what caused this bad day? Was it the juice that caused the bad day? Was it the little brother that caused the bad day? Or did you cause the bad day? You can't help things happening in life, but you can help them from escalating. When things happen, take a moment to step back and realize you've got the choice to either multiply it or defuse it. Take that opportunity to just defuse the situation and realize it's not about what happens, it's about how you handle the situation. Give that some thought. I'm Andy Kirk. Super
1: Kids. Helping kids look to God.

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2: 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It's Facebook! It's on Instagram!

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1: Hi, I'm Scarlett, and my favourite Bible verse is Genesis 1 verse 1, which says, "In the beginning, God created the heavens and the earth." That's Genesis 1 verse 1, and this is Vision Kids. Vision.

jam zoo. As you can hear, there's lots of animals. We can hear the baa of a sheep, the moo cow, the quack of a duck, the roar of a lion. Oh yes, and the tweet of a bird, that's always a good one. And then we have the neigh of a horse. Well, I've been studying the native call.

of the Heavenly First United Baptist, Presbyterian, Methodistical, Evangelical, Evangelistic, Nazaristic, Faithaholic.

G'day, it's Andy Kirk here. Today I want to speak about four ways to communicate and how it's important to move from level one to level four. You see, level one is simple phrases that we all do, like, hi, how are you? Have a nice day. Level two is actually sharing impersonal simple data or information, speaking about the sport or weather. Level three is when we really start to communicate because we share some of who we are, like our goals and dreams. But level four is when we really communicate and share our feelings, like emotions, joys, fears, and the real us comes out. Hopefully today you have someone in your life that you feel you can communicate on that level. I think we need to learn how to get past simply saying hi and bye. And the best way to do this is by being the friend that you want and ask other people questions that will help them communicate. And by doing this, you in turn will get to share. I'm Andy Kirk. Super Kids.

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2: Hi, I'm Brooke, and my favourite Bible verse is Isaiah 41:18, which says, I will open up rivers for them on the high places.
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2: I fill the desert with pools of water. 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
1: This is Vision Kids.
2: And now it's time for Silly Songs with Larry, the part of the show where Larry comes out and sings a silly song. Our curtain opens as Larry, having just finished his morning bath, is searching for his hairbrush. Having no success, Larry cries out,
3: "Oh, where is my hairbrush? Oh, where is my hairbrush? Oh, where, oh, where, oh, where, oh, where, oh, where, oh, where, oh, where, oh, where, oh, where is my hairbrush?"
2: Having heard his cry, Pa Grape enters the scene. Shocked and slightly embarrassed at the sight of Larry in a towel, Pa regains his composure and reports.
4: "I think I saw a hairbrush back there."
3: "Back there is my hairbrush. Back there is my hairbrush. Back there, oh where, back there, oh where, oh where, back there, back there is my hairbrush."
2: Having heard his joyous proclamation, Junior Asparagus enters the scene. Shocked and slightly embarrassed at the sight of Larry in a towel, Junior regains his composure and comments,
5: "Why do you need a hairbrush? You don't have any hair!"
2: Larry is taken aback. The thought had never occurred to him. No hair? What will this mean? What will become of him? What will become of his hairbrush? Larry wonders,
3: "No hair.

0: for my hairbrush.
1: Having heard his wonderings, Bob the Tomato enters the scene. Shocked and slightly embarrassed at the sight of Larry in a towel, Bob regains his composure and confesses,
0: Larry, that old hairbrush of yours, well, you never use it, you don't really need it, so, well, I'm sorry, I didn't know, but I gave it to the peach, cause he's got hair.
1: Feeling a deep sense of loss, Larry stumbles back and laments,
0: Not fair, oh my hairbrush. Not fair, my poor hairbrush. Not fair, not fair, no hair, not fair, nowhere, no hair, not fair, not fair, not fair. My little hairbrush.
1: Having heard his lament, the peach enters the scene. Himself in a towel, both Larry and the peach are shocked and slightly embarrassed at the sight of each other. But recognizing Larry's generosity, the peach is thankful.
0: Thanks for the hairbrush.
1: Yes, good has been done here. The peach exits the scene. Larry smiles, but still feeling an emotional attachment for the hairbrush, calls out,
0: Take care of my hairbrush. Take care, oh my hairbrush. Take care, don't dare not care. Take care, nice hair, no fair. Take care of my hairbrush.
1: The end.
2: Vision Kids.
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0: Hey guys, it's Andy Kirk. Have you ever wondered why people don't listen when you speak? Well, today I want to list 5 ways that people listen, and if you learn how to do the last one, you can be a better listener as well. The first is by ignoring people and not listening at all. It is often the way people are in conversations. They're just thinking about what they are going to say. The second is people pretend to listen, and I'm sure we've all done this before. The third is we practice selective listening and we only hear the parts we want to hear. The fourth is we actually listen to what's being said, which is a good start. But the fifth is actively listening. We listen with intent and understanding, not thinking about what we're going to say, but actually hearing what's being said. Why don't you see which way you listen today and try and do the last one, which is actively listening. This will help you be a better friend, a better student, and also help you be a better communicator. I'm Andy Kirk. Super Kids.
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1: Okay. Where do you want this cement?
0: No! Not there! Oh, silly me! I just can't believe you did that.
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2: Hi, I'm Quinn, and my favourite Bible verse is Isaiah 53:6. It says, "We all like sheep have gone astray, each of us has turned to our own way, and the Lord has laid on him the iniquity of us all." That's Isaiah 53:6, and this

Sweeney Jr. I'm trying very hard every day to do what's right. Like obey my parents and love my friends and love

G'day, it's Andy Kirk here. Suppose you had a big sponge and you filled it with Coke. Then you went over to a bucket and squeezed it. You wouldn't expect Fanta to come out because it was filled with Coke. And this is what our mind is like as well. If we only fill it with certain movies, video games, and people around us who speak poorly, then that is exactly what will come out. I want to encourage you today to be purposeful in what you put into your minds and the sort of people that are surrounding you. Nobody can make the decisions for you. You need to decide what you want coming out. And that's the sort of thing you need to be putting in. I'm Andy Kirk. Super Kids.

0: This is Vision Kids.
1: Hi, I'm Bella, and my favorite Bible verse is Mark 11:24,
0: which says,
1: "So I tell you to ask for what you want in prayer,
0: and if you believe that you have received those things,
1: then they will be yours."
0: That's Mark 11:24,
1: and this is Vision Kids.
2: Vision!

0: guys, it's Andy Kirk. Houses were torched, crops were stolen, and hasty graves were dug for corpses. This was the legacy of Attila the Hun, sweeping across northern Italy and wreaking havoc and destruction on the remnants of the Roman Empire. But they unintentionally left another, more positive legacy as well. Refugees fled from burning cities, desperate to find safe refuge, and some literally took to the swamps, finding sanctuary in a desolate group of islands in a marshy lagoon. When the Huns were followed by other invading tribes, more Roman citizens streamed to the swamps to avoid the carnage and destruction on the mainland. Over the next few centuries, they transformed the inhospitable surroundings into an architectural wonder, Venice. With more than 400 bridges and almost 200 canals, it became a center of trade and seafaring power. Built out of misfortune, Venice eventually turned into one of the richest and most beautiful cities in the world. Harsh necessity can be the mother of glorious invention. I'm Andy Kirk. Super
1: Kids. Helping kids look to God daily.

0: We are the future.
1: We are the future.
2: We are the future.
3: We are the future.
4: We are Vision Kids.
5: Hey, I'm Eddie, and my favourite Bible verse is Luke 6:31, which says, "Treat people the way that you want them to treat you." That's Luke 6:31. And this is Vision Kids.

we got here, folks, is what's called a parable. And a parable is an earthly story with a heavenly meaning. You get my meaning? You see, Jesus used parables a lot to help people understand the truth about who he is and about how he wants us to live, see? So the question here is,

0: right.
1: Now, Jenny Fleck, what I want to know is, where are my sewing needles?
2: Sebastian.
1: What?
2: It's not that kind of sewing.
1: Oh.
2: Okay?
1: What kind of sewing is it?
2: No, I think it would be a very good idea.
1: What would?
2: If maybe I took over the singing.
1: Oh, no.
2: And you listen.
1: Not fair.
2: Learn a little bit about what this is all about, okay?
1: No.
2: Now go and sit over there.
1: But I've been practicing for weeks and weeks.

0: went sowing one day, and some of the good seed it fell by the wayside.
1: What's a wayside?
0: And the birds of the air came and ate it with glee.
1: I like these bits.
0: And that was the end of that part of the seed.
1: Oh dear. Oh, I missed the dum-de-dum bits. Oh well, a sower, and oh, I'm not even supposed to be here.
0: A sower,
1: it's me.
0: Wait.
1: Oh, stop it. I just want to turn. And some of the good seeds sprang up right away.
0: Off my strings.
1: Sorry.
0: Cause it fell on the rocks where the soil weren't deep.
1: Help, I'm a thirsty seed. And it wasn't, not weren't.
0: And when the sun rose, it was scorched by the heat.
1: Oh, yeah, well, I'm not going to stay out here and get scorched by any heat. And besides, I haven't got any sunscreen.

0: just where it lay.
1: Now it's my turn to sing, with the thorn, then the thistle, then the weed, then. Oh, and with the thorn, then the... Do you know, I still didn't get it right. With the thorn, then the thistle, then the weed, then such like.
0: Till I grew up and choked it, and it vanished from sight.
1: Jackie.
0: Just like you're going to, Sebastian.
1: Now, can you, what the person?

0: Well, you see, this guy who owned it really looked after it very well.
1: Then as spring was sprung, there was corn everywhere.
0: 30, 60, 100, 200, 400, 590,000 times as much was planted and more. Now can we sing it? Next time through.

0: I feel that it's me. I never thought about it quite like that before. I suppose I have got a few needs here and there that need pulling out.
1: Helping kids look to God.

0: see what you're saying. All right, I understand. Now, let's suppose that this is true. You still look rather weepy, but I know what we can do. Just step behind this curtain. It will only take a minute. There's a closet in the corner, and you'll like what I've got in it. You'll find my royal armor there. Now, Danny, put it on. Yes, now you'll look much bigger when the battle lines are drawn. One more thing you'll need, I think. Pick up my royal sword. It's a big one and a beauty. The best we could afford. Once you've got it all together, I think you will agree. You're bound to do much better if you try to look like me. Oh, dear.
1: You know, I think maybe I should just be plain old me.
0: Oh, yes. Well, I suppose. But have you seen Goliath? Why, he's just...

Hey guys, it's Andy Kirk here. They presented a chest x-ray to a cardiologist and he only saw the heart. They present it to the pulmonary physician and he only saw the lungs. They present it to an orthopedist and he only saw the bones, and so on. But no one saw it as a whole unique image. Isn't that the way we do things sometimes? Each one sees what we see of interest. Sometimes we don't see the whole image.

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1: Vision Kids.
0: Hi, I'm Evelyn, and my favourite Bible verse is John 3:16, which says, "For God so loved the world that he gave his one and only Son, that whoever believes in him shall not perish but have eternal life." That's John 3:16, and this is Vision Kids.
1: Vision.

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3: 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Bob the Tomato will translate.
4: Miren al pepino.
5: Watch the cucumber. See how he moves. Like a lion chasing a mouse.
4: Miren al pepino.
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5: Watch the cucumber.
4: Los vegetales.
5: All the vegetables.
4: Enviren a su
5: envy their friend.
4: Quieren
5: wishing
4: bailar.
5: To dance as he.
4: Pepino bailarín.
5: Dancing cucumber.
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4: ya.
5: Dance, yeah.
4: Miren el tomate.
5: Look at the tomato.
4: No es triste.
5: Isn't it sad?
4: Él no puede bailar.
5: He can't dance.
4: Pobre tomate.
5: Poor tomato.
4: Él desearía poder bailar como el pepino.
5: He wishes he could dance like the cucumber.
4: Libre y suavemente.
5: Free and smooth.
4: Pero no puede danzar.
5: But he can't. Okay, stop the music. What do you mean I can't dance? I can dance. Well, what about Uncle Louie's polka party? Didn't you see me dancing at Uncle Louie's polka party?
4: No comprendo.
5: No comprendo? I'll show you no comprendo.
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7: 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Say peas!
6: Peas!
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5: 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Hear his strong voice. Like a lion.
4: Listo a devorar.
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5: Listen to the cucumber. How sweet his voice. The breath from his throat is like a chorus of little birdies.
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5: Listen to the cucumber.
4: Los vegetales.
5: All the vegetables.
4: Enviren a su amigo. Como él
5: wishing to sing as he.
4: Pepino
5: singing cucumber.
4: Pepino
5: singing
4: cantador.
5: Cucumber.
4: Pepino
5: singing
4: cantador.
5: Cucumber.
4: Sing, canta,
5: sing,
4: ya.
5: Yeah.
4: Escuchen al tomate.
5: Listen to the tomato.
4: No es triste.
5: Isn't it sad?
4: Él no puede cantar.
5: He can't sing.
4: Pobre tomate.
5: Poor tomato.
4: Él desearía poder cantar.
5: He wishes he could sing.
4: Fuerte y dulce como el pepino.
5: Strong and sweet like the cucumber.
4: Pero no puede.
5: But he can't.
4: Ni siquiera dar un silbido.
5: Can't even whistle. All right, that's it, señor. Come over here and let me sing you a song.
4: Adios, amigos.
3: This has been Silly Songs with Larry. Tune in next time to hear Larry sing.
4: Bob is really angry. I hope he doesn't catch me. It's so hard to run with the sombrero on my head.
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in my mother's womb. I praise you because I am fearfully and wonderfully made. Your works are wonderful, I know that full well. My frame was not hidden from you when I was made in the secret place. When I was woven together in the depths of the earth, your eyes saw my unformed body all the day.

0: straight.
1: Oh, this is a bit boring.
2: Yeah.
1: It's too slight.
2: Yeah.
0: Oh, yeah? Well, God is great, and he's greatly to be praised. I said, God is great.

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1: Awesome.
0: Did you hear me?
2: Hey guys, it's Andy Kirk. One of Aesop's fables tells of an old man and his son bringing a donkey to the market. Passing some people on the way, they hear a remark, "Look at that silly pair walking when they could be riding." Because of what they said, they then got on the donkey and rode it. And then they heard some people, "Look at those selfish pair breaking the back of the poor donkey." So the old man got off. A bit further down the road, they heard someone say, "That's terrible, having the old man walk while the fit young boy rides." So they swapped over, but then heard how mean it was that the young boy was walking. The old man and the boy pondered the situation, and in the end, they carried the donkey. Now, as silly as this story sounds, the truth behind it is that we can go around living our lives based on what others are saying. Don't be swayed every time someone else has an opinion, but rather stand strong on what you believe. I'm Andy Kirk. Super Kids.
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1: Hi, welcome to Quick Sticks, quick Bible stories for the everyday. I'm Bella and today I'm here with Mum.
2: G'day!
1: After 40 years travelling around the desert, it came time for Moses to die and to go to be with God. He was 120 years old. He had lived a long life and done wonderful things for God.
2: God told Moses that the new leader of the Israelites was going to be Joshua. Joshua had been very faithful in serving Moses and helping him all the way through the desert. Do you remember some of the great things we've heard about Joshua so far? Remember, he led the men into battle when they beat the Amalekites, and Moses had to lift his hands all day? Joshua also was a spy in the Promised Land and brought back a good message with Caleb.
1: God had been preparing Joshua so that he would be ready when it was his time to lead. When Moses died, the Lord spoke to Joshua and said to him, "The time has come for you to lead the Israelites across the Jordan River into the land I am giving them. No one will be able to stand against you as long as you live, for I will be with you as I was with Moses. I will not fail you or leave you." Then God gave him some very special instructions.
2: God said to Joshua, "Be strong and be very brave. Be careful to obey all the instructions Moses gave you. Do not turn away from them. Then you will be successful in everything you do. Study God's words continually. Think about God's words during the day and the night so that you'll be sure to obey everything written in it. Then you'll do well and succeed at everything you do."
1: Then God said, "This is my command. Be strong and be brave. Do not be afraid or discouraged, for the Lord your God is with you wherever you go." Joshua had a big job to do, and God knew that he could only succeed if he reminded himself that God was on his side and was helping him. God wants us to do the same. You can be strong and very brave, knowing that God is with you wherever you go.
2: And that's good news.
1: Have a great day.
2: Bye.
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0: Hey, Timmy, you pretend to be Jesus, and you yell, stop. Now, you kids over here, you pretend to be the rain. Let me hear you. And in the middle, you're the wind. Come on. And you kids over here, you're the waves. Let me hear you. Okay, good job. Remember, Timmy, you yell, stop. Are you ready? Let's see.
1: What kind of man is this? What kind of man is this? He spoke to the rain.
2: Stop!
0: And the rain stopped falling.
1: He spoke to the wind.
2: Stop!
0: And the wind stopped blowing.
1: He spoke to the wind.

0: Okay, let's have some rain. 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And now the waves. Come on, rain. Come on, wind. I need a hurricane. And more waves. Oh, and everybody rock back and forth. It's a terrible storm. Oh, help us, Jesus. Help us.
1: Stop!
0: Thank you, Jesus.
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2: If you like to talk to tomatoes, if a squash can make you smile, if you like to waltz with potatoes, up and down the produce aisle, have we got a show for you?

0: Tangerine Sticks.
1: Wow. 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Some people can't do it without the bar bars. And the bar bars aren't in the Bible. I put the bar bars in later. Can you do it without the bar bar do bar bar? It's very hard, so let's try it.
0: Ready, set, go!
1: We all like sheep have gone astray. Each of us has turned to his own way. But the Lord has laid on him the iniquity of us all. Sing, oh, da, da, da, da. By Isaiah 53, 6. That's it. Everyone together. 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

0: 36. 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Would you like another one? 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Now I'm going to give you lots of claps now. 150. Well done. You did well.
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4: 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Ephesians 5:19. 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As I sing to others, I get to share this happiness, which helps to pass it on.
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1: Vision Kids!
2: Thanks for joining me on Vision Kids. Hey, are you ready to embark on a marvellous quest? Well, something extraordinary is about to begin. Can you guess what it is? Adventures in Odyssey is just around the corner, bursting with excitement and mystery and wonder. So, go plant yourself firmly in your favourite listening spot, because in less than 15 minutes, it will all unfold. Trust me.

0: I'm all right. So strong and so mighty, there's nothing my God cannot do. That's true.
1: We are the future.
2: We are Vision Kids.

0: this is Chris. Welcome to Adventures in Odyssey.
1: Oh, hi there. Welcome to Odyssey. I'm John Avery Whittaker, but most folks around here call me Whit. Why don't you get the whole family together and join us for another exciting Adventure in Odyssey?
2: Preposterous! She's floating!
3: Oh, Mandy, Mandy, Mandy.
2: Dastardly!
4: You know what they say, if you want something done right, you don't leave it to Max.
3: Uh-oh, I believe I've gotten myself into quite a pickle.

0: My science fair project studies the impressive force of air pressure. Watch what happens when I insert this leaf blower into the center circle of the plywood and turn it on. The plastic sheeting traps the air from the leaf blower underneath the plywood, which then forces it to lift.
1: Very nice, Mandy.
0: Preposterous! She's floating! Turning an ordinary piece of wood into a hovercraft.
2: Max, did you see that?
3: Big deal, Spencer. My project is better.
0: And there you have it, an ultra-simple hovercraft capable of lifting several adults at the same time. Does anyone have any questions?
3: I've got one, Mandy.
0: Max?
3: Yeah. Can I use the microphone?
0: Sure. Go ahead.
3: Hey, all right. My name's Max. Thanks for coming down. Where are y'all from?
1: Max?
3: Anyone from the Arctic? Because if so, then you'll really appreciate seeing a really cool science project of mine right over there. Thanks again for coming to the science fair. I'll be playing at this school all week.
1: I'll just take that microphone now, Max. Thank you. That was an impressive project, Mandy.
0: Thanks, Mrs. Sweeney.
1: Our next science fair exhibitor is Maxwell Hampton. Max, would you like to tell the judges about your project and show them how it works?
3: I thought you'd never ask. Ladies and gentlemen, unlike the totally useless project you just saw,
1: Max,
3: the invention hidden underneath this ordinary beach towel can actually help all of mankind. Allow me to unveil it. Ta-da!
0: A dollhouse?
1: It's decorated with pickles?
3: Yes, gherkin pickles that I've strung together with electrical wiring. Now, keep in mind, I'm an expert pickleologist. People without the proper training should not try this themselves. Watch what happens when I flip this switch on. Whoa. Ladies and gentlemen, I present to you my invention, the electrical pickle, otherwise known as the vegetarian light bulb, providing you with the festive way to enjoy the holidays.
0: You want people to decorate their Christmas trees with pickles?
3: Not that holiday. I'm talking about the 4th of July. You know, picnics and fireworks.
1: Fireworks?
3: Watch what happens when I crank up the power. 3, 2, 1.
4: What on earth?
0: The pickles are exploding.
1: And look at this mess.
3: I know. Pretty cool, huh?
1: Max, I'd like to see you outside. Now, please.
3: Uh-oh. I believe I've gotten myself into quite a pickle.
1: All right, class. I've graded your tests. You all did pretty well. But once again, the best score award goes to Mandy Strasberg.
0: Thanks, Mrs. Sweeney.
1: You're welcome. Now, your homework for tomorrow. Oh, I must have left the sheets in the copy room. Mandy, could you be in charge of the class for a moment while I get them?
0: Sure.
3: And once again, the perfect student award goes to Miss Namby Pamby Mandy. Isn't she incredible, class?
0: Stop it, Max.
3: Oh, Mandy, Mandy, Mandy. It's such a joy to watch you breathe. The way you inhale and exhale. Oh, it's purely an art form.
1: That's enough, Max.
3: Mrs. Sweeney, I didn't see you.
1: Well, then, I'll have to make sure that I'm in plain view for you during recess while you're serving detention.
3: What?
1: The rest of you can put your things away and go to recess. Max, I'd like you to clean the hamster cage. They need some fresh wood shavings.
3: All right.
1: And make sure you don't handle the hamsters while you do it. You understand?
3: Yes.
1: Mandy, would you mind staying behind and writing this assignment on the chalkboard?
0: Sure, I'd be happy to.
3: It would be the highlight of her life.
1: I'm going to get my lunch, Max. I expect that hamster cage to be cleaned by the time I get back.
3: Man, I thought she'd never leave. So, what are you in for?
0: What?
3: You're missing recess. What did you do wrong?
0: Nothing.
3: I always stay in if Mrs. Sweeney needs me.
2: Wow, that's sick, Mandy. Really, really sick.
3: No, it isn't.
2: Trust me, my uncle's a therapist, so I know what I'm talking about.
3: If you don't mind, I'm trying to write the assignment.
2: Whatever. Oh, how cute. You dot your eyes with little hearts.
3: Please stop talking, okay?
2: Fine with me. I'd rather talk to a hamster than a teacher's pet anyway. Hey, that gives me an idea.
3: Mrs. Sweeney will be back in a couple of minutes. She asked me to tell you to take out our pencils and your science notebooks.
2: Hey, Mandy, do you have an extra pencil I could borrow? Mine broke.
3: Sure, Max. I've got a spare one in my desk. I'll get it for you. All right, who put the hamster in my desk? Max?
2: Don't look at me!
3: Poor little hamster.
1: Mandy Strasberg, what are you doing?
3: Mrs. Sweeney, I was just putting the hamster back.
1: Putting it back? I thought I gave strict instructions that the hamsters weren't to be handled.
3: You did, but Max is the one who let him out, I think.
2: You're the one who had him in your desk, Strasberg.
3: Yes, but it was only because someone put him there.
1: Max?
2: Why do you always believe her? Mandy's a kid, just like the rest of us. She's fully capable of doing dirty deeds.
3: I may be capable, but I didn't do it.
1: All right, that's it. Am I going to get a confession? All right, then. Come up here, both of you. The rest of you open up your books to page 47. You two have been like bickering hens since the first day of school. I think it's high time you learned to get along.
2: How?
1: By working together. I'm making you two partners on the biology project.
2: What?
5: What's going to happen next? Let's find out. This is Adventures in Odyssey on Vision Kids.
6: Vision Kids.
2: Coming. Hello, Mandy.
3: Max. Wow, nice house.
2: Thanks. I built it myself. What's with all the books?
3: I went to the library. This is what we have to study.
2: Can you see the word encyclopedia? I think I have a set in the attic.
3: We have to do more research than that. Do you have any of those yellow sticky note things to mark book pages with?
2: By the phone.
3: Oh, here. Your dad wrote you a note on the top one.
2: What's it say?
3: Max, happy birthday. See you next week. Love, Dad.
2: Oh, I'll take that.
3: So when's your birthday?
2: Tomorrow. My parents got me that air hockey game over there.
3: It's still wrapped. How do you know what it is?
2: I peeked. It's what I do. But it's the wrong kind. I wanted the table with automatic scoring. This one you have to keep scoring your head.
3: How awful to have to do something in your head. So when's your party?
2: Not having one.
3: Why not?
2: My dad's out of town.
3: But not even when he gets back?
2: What's with all the questions?
3: I don't know. It just seems strange not to have a party.
2: I am having a party.
3: You just said you weren't.
2: It's this Saturday. A big one. But you're not invited.
3: Fine. Let's get to work.
2: Great. What are we doing?
3: First off, we need to choose a topic. We have to pick a part of the body, and the only things that haven't been chosen already are the mouth and the nose. They're so interconnected. I wish we could just cover them both.
2: Me too. Then we can suffocate and not have to do either of them.
3: How about the mouth? What do you think?
2: Wonderful. Let's do it. I'll see you tomorrow.
3: We have to start.
2: I know so much about the mouth already. I could wing it.
3: You really don't care, do you?
2: No.
3: Why not?
2: It's not that big of a deal. I'll bet you're one of those people who go into a depression when they get a B, aren't you?
3: I don't know. I've never gotten a B.
2: Hey, me neither.
3: Could we please get started?
2: Good idea. I only have 15 minutes to do this.
3: 15 minutes?
2: Yeah. Spencer's coming over. Then my mom will be home for dinner.
3: You mean your mom's not home now?
2: Nah, she's working late.
3: Then I have to go. I'm not supposed to be in anyone's house without their parents home.
2: Interesting rule. I mean, in its total lameness, it's interesting.
3: Why don't we just split the project in half? I'll do the research for the oral report, and you can do the visual aid.
2: Sounds good to me. Didn't really want to work together anyway.
3: Yeah, neither did I. Goodbye.
6: How's that project coming, Mandy? You've been over here for hours.
0: Pretty well, Mr. Whittaker.
6: What are you making?
0: You can't tell? Is it that bad?
6: Oh, no. I can tell it's a papier-mâché face. Well, what's it for?
0: Max and I are supposed to be working together on an assignment. I'm doing the oral report part, and Max is doing the visual aid.
6: Oh, this isn't the visual aid, then?
0: Well, yeah. But you know what they say. If you want something done right, you don't leave it to Max.
6: Oh, is that what they say?
0: Not really, but they might if they knew him. He drives me crazy, Mr. Whittaker. I can't work with him.
6: So, Max isn't doing anything for the project?
0: He's supposed to, but I doubt he will. This way we both get what we want. I get my grade and he gets to play around.
6: Oh, I guess it all works out then.
0: Yep. It wasn't my idea for us to be partners anyway. Our teacher made us.
6: Well, why do you think she did that?
0: It was a punishment. We argue a lot and I think it got on her nerves.
6: You don't think there's more to it than that?
0: What do you mean?
6: Well, my guess is that your teacher thought you could learn something from each other.
0: Maybe.
6: So what do you think Max could learn from you?
0: How to do a decent project?
6: Sure. And you? What could you learn from him?
0: I guess how to get along better with someone I don't like.
6: Well, both of those sound like important lessons. Do you think doing this project for him is accomplishing either of those?
0: No, but this is my grade, Mr. Whittaker.
6: Oh, I know. I completely understand you wanting to keep your hands on every part of this project, but I wonder if doing a great project by yourself is better than helping someone else do one.
0: He's beyond help.
6: Oh, I know Max, and he doesn't seem so unhelpable. Besides, we're supposed to help people despite what we think of them.
0: I suppose that's in the Bible somewhere.
6: That's right. It tells us to encourage one another toward good works. I don't believe that's limited to people that we like, and I happen to know that Max is the kind of person who needs a lot of encouragement.
0: He gets plenty of encouragement at school. The whole class laughs at everything he does.
6: Well, he may seem very confident when he's being funny, but I think he acts a little more sure of himself than he really is. Well, that's just a thought, Mandy. I'll talk to you later.
0: I guess this face needs a guilty look now.
7: Score! Dastardly! 3-2, my lead. Wait a minute, Max, it was just 2-1, my lead.
2: No, Spencer, it was 2-2. We were tied.
7: Are you sure you're keeping score right?
2: Absolutely. You start.
7: Okay. So, how's your project going?
2: Beats me. I'm supposed to be making a visual aid of the map. But I'm not going to.
7: Why not?
2: Because I'm teaching Mandy a lesson.
7: Oh, nice try. What kind of lesson?
2: She was bragging about how she never gotten a B before. So it made me curious how she'll feel when she gets an F. It'll teach her the same lesson I'm teaching you.
7: What's that?
2: How to be a loser! Score!

0: Hi, Spencer. Mind if I have lunch with you?
1: Sure, as long as you don't try to touch my food. I'm a little spasmodic about my food.
0: What?
1: I'm the middle of 9 kids in my family. It's sort of a sensitive issue. I gotta warn ya, I'm pretty fast with a fork. My life depends on it.
0: I promise I won't touch your food.
1: Cool, you gonna eat that tomato slice?
0: No. You can have it.
1: Thanks.
0: Wow, you really are fast with a fork.
1: I know, so what's up?
0: Oh, nothing. Hey, what do you know about Max?
1: Why, you got a crush on him?
0: What? No.
1: Are you sure?
0: Very sure, thanks. I'm just trying to understand him.
1: You gonna eat those fries?
0: No, go ahead. So, are you going to his party Saturday?
1: What party?
0: The one his parents are giving him for his birthday?
1: His parents aren't giving him a party. If they were, I'd be invited.
0: Are you positive?
1: As positive as I am that I want your cookie.
0: Help yourself. I, have to get going anyway, but thanks for letting me sit with you.
2: Hey, you can sit with me anytime as long as you bring your lunch. See ya!
3: Well, hello, Max. Spencer.
1: Hi, Mr. Whitaker.
0: Hello, Mr. Whitaker.
3: Oh, Max, you're just the man I wanted to see.
1: Why?
3: Well, someone asked me to give this to you.
1: A present?
3: It was your birthday a few days ago, right?
1: Yeah. Who gave you this?
3: Oh, this person preferred to remain anonymous. Go ahead, open it.
1: Whoa! An automatic scoring machine for my air hockey table!
0: Ravishing.
1: Did you do this, Spence?
0: No.
1: You didn't? Then who? Is there a card?
3: Yeah, right here.
1: It's a girl's handwriting. And she dotted her eyes with little hearts. Mr. Whitaker, was it Mandy?
3: Well...
1: It was!
3: I guess she didn't do a very good job of covering her tracks.
1: I can't believe she did this.
3: Mandy's a good person, Max.
1: I didn't know she was this good.
3: Hi, Mandy.
0: Oh, Mr. Whitaker. I didn't know you were here.
3: Well, I do own the place. Oh, Max was in here earlier. He liked his gift.
0: Well, I'm glad.
3: How's your face?
0: What?
3: Your project, I mean. I see you're still working on it.
0: Oh, yeah. I just need another coat of... Please don't look at me like that, Mr. Whitaker.
3: Like what?
0: I know you wanted me to do this project with Max... But I work really hard for the grades I get.
3: Oh, I know you do.
0: I did give him a present.
3: He loved it.
0: Isn't that enough encouragement from me?
3: Well, there are lots of ways to encourage, and air hockey scoreboard is certainly one of them. I'll be up front if you need me.
0: I hate it when he doesn't scold me.
1: Spencer, hey!
0: What are you doing here? You never get to school early.
1: I just wanted to have my project set up before Mandy got here.
0: You look ghastly.
1: I know. I didn't sleep last night trying to put this together. You think she'll be surprised?
0: I guess so, but I thought you said you weren't doing a project.
1: I changed my mind. How's it look?
0: It sort of reminds me of those old chattering teeth toys we'd wind up when we were kids.
1: Yeah. But those things can't crack walnuts. Watch.
0: Exceptional.
1: Yeah, keep your fingers away, though. Oh, there she is. Hey, Mandy, come here. I want to show you something.
0: What is it?
1: Check it out.
0: I am checking it out. But like I said, what is it?
1: Our visual aid?
0: Our what?
1: You didn't think I'd come through, did you?
0: I'm kind of surprised, yes.
1: See, Spencer, I told you she'd be surprised.
0: What's in the box? This box? This is the box that I need to put under the desk here. Before school starts. Yeah, excuse me. And that's how the muscles and the nerves work together to perform the swallowing function. Now it's time for our visual aid presentation of the mandible, and the person who will be presenting that for you is my partner, Max Hampton. Yeah.
1: Thanks, Mandy. Okay, everyone. This is a mouth, And with the use of some electricity, I'm going to show you how the jaw works. See, I'm controlling it with this dimmer switch, so I can make it go up and down at different speeds, just like your regular jaw does.
0: Oh, tell them about the walnuts.
1: Oh yeah, it can even crack walnuts. Except I ran out of them after showing everyone on the bus. Oh, I know, I'll use my gum instead. Then you can see some serious chewing action. There, look at him go. Max. Uh-oh, his jaw is stuck. That's okay, I'll just crank up the speed. It's smoking. Unplug it. Turn it off there.
4: Is everyone okay? We should clear the room until we're certain that thing won't explode again.
1: Sorry. It's okay. Man, I don't know why my projects keep blowing up.
0: You did great, Max. Nice work.

0: You wanted to see me, Mrs. Sweeney?
1: Yes, thanks. Is there anything you want to tell me about your project?
0: No.
1: The visual aid wasn't quite up to your standards.
0: Oh, I'm sure Max didn't mean for it to blow up.
1: The blowing up wasn't what bothered me. None of the parts of the mouth were designated. There was no attention to detail. It didn't seem like Mandy Strasberg work.
0: That's because it wasn't. Max did it.
1: By himself?
0: Yeah.
1: You know, I assigned you to work together for a reason. What happened with that?
0: I guess it didn't work out.
1: That's too bad. You might have gotten a higher grade if you'd helped out with it.
0: I suppose. And I can't say I'm thrilled with getting a B, but it's what we deserved.
1: Well, that's actually not your final grade.
0: It isn't?
1: I posted those grades before I found this underneath the desk over here. Does it belong to you?
0: Oh, yes. That's the piece I made for our project.
1: But you decided not to use it?
0: Right.
1: May I ask why?
0: I wanted to encourage Max.
1: Well, that was very sweet. But I would have preferred you simply work together.
0: I know.
1: Nevertheless, the visual aid you did is excellent. So, I'll give you an A.
0: Thank you, Mrs. Sweeney.
2: Hey, Mandy, did you see our grade out here?
0: I did.
2: A B! Awesome, huh?
0: Yeah, that's great.
2: Hey, why don't you keep our visual aid as a souvenir?
0: What? Oh, no, that's okay.
2: No, really. I want you to have it. Maybe it'll encourage you to try harder next time. Gotta go. You really should try recess sometime. It's kind of fun. See ya.
0: Mrs. Sweeney, as far as the report on the mouth goes, can I get extra credit?
1: For what?
0: Can't you see? I'm biting my tongue.
3: Luke chapter 6, verse 27 and 28 say, "Love your enemies. Do good to those who hate you. Bless those who curse you. Pray for those who mistreat you." As Mandy found out in today's adventure, that's a pretty hard thing to do. It's a lot easier to hate your enemies and try to get back at them for mean things they do to you. But God wants us to love everyone. And in doing so, we show people how God loves everyone too. And this is a message that the entire world needs to hear. So how did you like today's adventure? What did you think of these science fair inventions? Oh, by the way, not that any of you would do this, but don't attach electricity to pickles or any other vegetable, okay? I mean, you really could get hurt. And consult your parents and get proper instructions if you want to try to make a hovercraft. 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Our vocal talent included Paul Herlinger, Aria Curzon, Florence Stanley, Jeffrey Noah, and Bobby Block. Our sound designer was Bob Luttrell. And our producers were Marshall Younger and Bob Hoos. And I'm Chris, hoping you'll join us again next time for more Adventures in Odyssey.
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0: why everyone's got a water buffalo and everyone does not have a water buffalo. We're going to get nasty letters saying, where's my water buffalo? Why don't I have a water buffalo? And are you prepared to deal with that? I don't think so. Just stop being so silly.
1: This has been Silly Songs with Laddie. 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Every

Welcome to the all-new Vision Kids. We're so glad that you're listening. Let's not keep this incredible secret to ourselves, though. Tell your friends about it, too. Spread the word to your school, church, and family so everyone can be a part of this amazing journey. The best part is it's a 24/7 stream, so no matter when you listen, you'll hear friendly voices, fantastic music, and some amazing programs, including the ever-popular Adventures in Odyssey every weekday and some amazing radio theatre on the weekends.

0: Hi, Vision Kids. It's Belle Thompson here. I bet you've heard the amazing story of David and Goliath, starring a brave young man who had great courage to face a giant. I bet you'd like to be brave like him. Well, I've got good news for you. I think you can. Let's read that story from the Bible and explore that now. In 1 Samuel 17, the Philistines have invaded Israel and nobody is brave enough to face Goliath until young David comes along. "Don't worry about this Philistine," David told Saul. "I'll go and fight him." "Don't be ridiculous," Saul replied. "There's no way you can fight this Philistine and possibly win. You're only a boy and he's been a man of war since his youth." But David persisted. "I've been taking care of my father's sheep and goats," he said. "When a lion or a bear comes to steal a lamb from the flock, I go after it with a club and rescue the lamb from its mouth. If the animal turns on me, I catch it by the jaw. I've done this to both lions and bears, and I'll do it to this pagan Philistine too, for he has defied the armies of the living God. The Lord who rescued me from the claws of the lion and the bear will rescue me from this Philistine." Saul finally consented. "All right, go ahead," he said, "and may the Lord be with you." Well, the rest is history. David slays the giant and wins the battle for Israel. As I read that story again, I realized how David became so brave. He said that the reason he had courage to face Goliath was because he had learnt to trust God in the small challenges while he was still a kid at home. David learned to be a giant slayer when he was just looking after his dad's sheep. And it was because of those experiences, learning to trust God while growing up, that David then had the courage to face grown-up battles when they came along. So kids, right now, while you're still young, you can be like David and learn to trust God in all your everyday experiences and challenges. Whether you're at school or at the playground or playing sport, you can ask God to help you follow him and teach you to be brave right there. That is how you learn that God is with you. Following God now will grow your strength for when you face the giants up ahead. Let's pray. Jesus, please help me to learn to be brave like David so that I can grow up to trust you. Teach me in all the small things now so that I can do great things for you in future. Amen. And hey, parents, if you've been listening to this Bible story too, I think God wants to remind you that what you're doing right now as a parent really matters. I know it can sometimes feel like all we're doing is wiping snotty noses and endlessly cleaning up messes for our kids. But this season, as our kids grow up, is actually vital preparation for their future. Great people of faith aren't just born. They grow over time in real homes with everyday parents like us. So be encouraged that all your hard work is worth it, because big things grow from small beginnings.
1: Vision Kids!

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1: Hi, welcome to Quick Sticks, quick Bible stories for the everyday. I'm Bella and today I'm here with Mum.
2: G'day.
1: After 40 years travelling around the desert, it came time for Moses to die and to go to be with God. He was 120 years old. He had lived a long life and done wonderful things for God.
2: God told Moses that the new leader of the Israelites was going to be Joshua. Joshua had been very faithful in serving Moses and helping him all the way through the desert. Do you remember some of the great things we've heard about Joshua so far? Remember, he led the men into battle when they beat the Amalekites, and Moses had to lift his hands all day. Joshua also was a spy in the Promised Land and brought back a good message with Caleb.
1: God had been preparing Joshua so that he would be ready when it was his time to lead. When Moses died, the Lord spoke to Joshua and said to him, "The time has come for you to lead the Israelites across the Jordan River into the land I am giving them. No one will be able to stand against you as long as you live, for I will be with you as I was with Moses. I will not fail you or leave you." Then God gave him some very special instructions.
2: God said to Joshua, "Be strong and be very brave. Be careful to obey all the instructions Moses gave you. Do not turn away from them. Then you will be successful in everything you do. Study God's words continually. Think about God's words during the day and the night so that you'll be sure to obey everything written in it. Then you'll do well and succeed at everything you do."
1: Then God said, "This is my command. Be strong and be brave. Do not be afraid or discouraged, for the Lord your God is with you wherever you go." Joshua had a big job to do, and God knew that he could only succeed if he reminded himself that God was on his side and was helping him. God wants us to do the same. You can be strong and very brave, knowing that God is with you wherever you go.
2: And that's good news.
1: Have a great day.
2: Bye.
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0: taken it. 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No, I do my exercises. You got to practice.
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0: Hey there, awesome kiddos. We are just bursting with joy to share that Vision Kids has finally arrived. Welcome to our big happy family. We're just thrilled to have you tuning in today. You can get ready to dance and groove to some of the best kids' music ever. But that's not all. 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So who do you know that could really use some encouragement tuning into Vision Kids today?
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did not take long till I had drove my mum insane with, can I please have something, mum? What I'd really, really like is that toy gun. 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Oh, stop it. We're only in aisle one. 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

0: 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Welcome to Adventures in Odyssey.
1: Oh, hi there. Welcome to Odyssey. I'm John Avery Whittaker, but most folks around here call me Whit. Why don't you get the whole family together and join us for another exciting Adventure in Odyssey?
2: 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She's floating!
3: Oh, Mandy, Mandy, Mandy.
2: Dastardly!
4: You know what they say, if you want something done right, you don't leave it to Max.
3: Uh-oh, I believe I've gotten myself into quite a pickle.

0: My science fair project studies the impressive force of air pressure. Watch what happens when I insert this leaf blower into the center circle of the plywood and turn it on. The plastic sheeting traps the air from the leaf blower underneath the plywood, which then forces it to lift.
1: Very nice, Mandy.
0: Preposterous! She's floating! Turning an ordinary piece of wood into a hovercraft.
2: Max, did you see that?
3: Big deal, Spencer. My project is better.
0: And there you have it, an ultra-simple hovercraft capable of lifting several adults at the same time. Does anyone have any questions?
3: I've got one, Mandy.
0: Max?
3: Yeah. Can I use the microphone?
0: Sure. Go ahead.
3: Hey, all right. My name's Max. Thanks for coming down. Where are y'all from?
1: Max?
3: Anyone from the Arctic? Because if so, then you'll really appreciate seeing a really cool science project of mine right over there. Thanks again for coming to the science fair. I'll be playing at this school all week.
1: I'll just take that microphone now, Max. Thank you. That was an impressive project, Mandy.
0: Thanks, Mrs. Sweeney.
1: Our next science fair exhibitor is Maxwell Hampton. Max, would you like to tell the judges about your project and show them how it works?
3: I thought you'd never ask. Ladies and gentlemen, unlike the totally useless project you just saw,
1: Max,
3: the invention hidden underneath this ordinary beach towel can actually help all of mankind. Allow me to unveil it. Ta-da!
0: A dollhouse?
1: It's decorated with pickles?
3: Yes, gherkin pickles that I've strung together with electrical wiring. Now, keep in mind, I'm an expert pickleologist. People without the proper training should not try this themselves. Watch what happens when I flip this switch on.
2: Whoa.
3: Ladies and gentlemen, I present to you my invention, the electrical pickle, otherwise known as the vegetarian light bulb, providing you with the festive way to enjoy the holidays.
0: You want people to decorate their Christmas trees with pickles?
3: Not that holiday. I'm talking about the 4th of July. You know, picnics and fireworks.
1: Fireworks?
3: Watch what happens when I crank up the power. 3, 2, 1.
4: What on earth?
0: The pickles are exploding.
1: And look at this mess.
3: I know. Pretty cool, huh?
1: Max, I'd like to see you outside. Now, please.
3: Uh-oh. I believe I've gotten myself into quite a pickle.
1: All right, class. I've graded your tests. You all did pretty well. But once again, the best score award goes to Mandy Strasberg.
0: Thanks, Mrs. Sweeney.
1: You're welcome. Now, your homework for tomorrow. Oh, I must have left the sheets in the copy room. Mandy, could you be in charge of the class for a moment while I get them?
0: Sure.
3: And once again, the perfect student award goes to Miss Namby Pamby Mandy. Isn't she incredible, class?
0: Stop it, Max.
3: Oh, Mandy, Mandy, Mandy. It's such a joy to watch you breathe. The way you inhale and exhale. Oh, it's purely an art form.
1: That's enough, Max.
3: Mrs. Sweeney, I didn't see you.
1: Well, then, I'll have to make sure that I'm in plain view for you during recess while you're serving detention.
3: What?
1: The rest of you can put your things away and go to recess. Max, I'd like you to clean the hamster cage. They need some fresh wood shavings.
3: All right.
1: And make sure you don't handle the hamsters while you do it. You understand?
3: Yes.
1: Mandy, would you mind staying behind and writing this assignment on the chalkboard?
0: Sure, I'd be happy to.
3: It would be the highlight of her life.
1: I'm going to get my lunch, Max. I expect that hamster cage to be clean by the time I get back.
3: Man, I thought she'd never leave. So, what are you in for?
0: What?
3: You're missing recess. What did you do wrong?
0: Nothing. I always stay in if Mrs. Sweeney needs me.
2: Wow. That's sick, Mandy. Really, really sick.
0: No, it isn't.
2: Trust me. My uncle's a therapist, so I know what I'm talking about.
0: If you don't mind, I'm trying to write the assignment.
2: Whatever. Oh, how cute. You dot your eyes with little hearts.
0: Please stop talking, okay?
2: Fine with me. I'd rather talk to a hamster than a teacher's pet anyway. Hey, that gives me an idea.
0: Mrs. Sweeney will be back in a couple of minutes. She asked me to tell you to take out our pencils and your science notebooks.
2: Hey, Mandy, do you have an extra pencil I could borrow? Mine broke.
0: Sure, Max. I've got a spare one in my desk. I'll get it for you. All right, who put the hamster in my desk? Max?
2: Don't look at me!
0: Poor little hamster.
1: Mandy Strasberg, what are you doing?
0: Mrs. Sweeney, I was just putting the hamster back.
1: Putting it back? I thought I gave strict instructions that the hamsters weren't to be handled.
0: You did, but Max is the one who let him out, I think.
2: You're the one who had him in your desk, Strasberg.
0: Yes, but it was only because someone put him there.
1: Max?
2: Why do you always believe her? Mandy's a kid, just like the rest of us. She's fully capable of doing dirty deeds.
0: I may be capable, but I didn't do it.
1: All right, that's it. Am I going to get a confession? All right, then. Come up here. Both of you. The rest of you open up your books to page 47. You two have been like bickering hens since the first day of school. I think it's high time you learn to get along.
2: How?
1: By working together. I'm making you two partners on the biology project.
0: What?
5: This is Vision Kids.
6: Vision Kids!
5: The kids' channel of Vision Christian Media.
2: Hello, Mandy.
0: Max? Wow, nice house.
2: Thanks. I built it myself. What's with all the books?
0: I went to the library. This is what we have to study.
2: Can you see the word encyclopedia? I think I have a set in the attic.
0: We have to do more research than that. Do you have any of those yellow sticky note things to mark book pages with?
2: By the phone.
0: Here. Your dad wrote you a note on the top one.
2: What's it say?
0: Max, happy birthday. See you next week. Love, Dad.
2: Oh, I'll take that.
0: So when's your birthday?
2: Tomorrow. My parents got me that air hockey game over there.
0: It's still wrapped. How do you know what it is?
2: I peeked. It's what I do. But it's the wrong kind. I wanted the table with automatic scoring. This one you have to keep scoring your head.
0: How awful to have to do something in your head. So when's your party?
2: Not having one.
0: Why not?
2: My dad's out of town.
0: But not even when he gets back?
2: What's with all the questions?
0: I don't know. It just seems strange not to have a party.
2: I am having a party.
0: You just said you weren't.
2: It's this Saturday. A big one. But you're not invited.
0: Fine. Let's get to work.
2: Great. What are we doing?
0: First off, we need to choose a topic. We have to pick a part of the body, and the only things that haven't been chosen already are the mouth and the nose. They're so interconnected. I wish we could just cover them both.
2: Me too. Then we can suffocate and not have to do either of them.
0: How about the mouth? What do you think?
2: Wonderful. Let's do it. I'll see you tomorrow.
0: We have to start.
2: I know so much about the mouth already. I could wing it.
0: You really don't care, do you?
2: No.
0: Why not?
2: It's not that big of a deal. I'll bet you're one of those people who go into a depression when they get a B, aren't you?
0: I don't know. I've never gotten a B.
2: Hey, me neither.
0: Could we please get started?
2: Good idea. I only have 15 minutes to do this.
0: 15 minutes?
2: Yeah, Spencer's coming over. Then my mom will be home for dinner.
0: You mean your mom's not home now?
2: Nah, she's working late.
0: Then I have to go. I'm not supposed to be in anyone's house without their parents home.
2: Interesting rule. I mean, in its total lameness, it's interesting.
0: Why don't we just split the project in half? I'll do the research for the oral report, and you can do the visual aid.
2: Sounds good to me. Didn't really want to work together anyway.
0: Yeah, neither did I. Goodbye.
6: How's that project coming, Mandy? You've been over here for hours.
2: Pretty well, Mr. Whittaker.
6: What are you making?
2: You can't tell? Is it that bad?
6: Oh, no, I can tell. It's a papier-mâché face. Well, what's it for?
2: Max and I are supposed to be working together on an assignment. I'm doing the oral report part, and Max is doing the visual aid.
6: Oh, this isn't the visual aid, then?
2: Well, yeah. But you know what they say. If you want something done right, you don't leave it to Max.
6: Is that what they say?
2: Not really, but they might if they knew him. He drives me crazy, Mr. Whittaker. I can't work with him.
6: So, Max isn't doing anything for the project?
2: He's supposed to, but I doubt he will. This way we both get what we want. I get my grade and he gets to play around.
6: Oh, I guess it all works out then.
2: Yep. It wasn't my idea for us to be partners anyway. Our teacher made us.
6: Well, why do you think she did that?
2: It was a punishment. We argue a lot and I think it got on her nerves.
6: You don't think there's more to it than that?
2: What do you mean?
6: Well, my guess is that your teacher thought you could learn something from each other.
2: Maybe.
6: So what do you think Max could learn from you?
2: How to do a decent project?
6: Sure. And you? What could you learn from him?
2: I guess how to get along better with someone I don't like.
6: Well, both of those sound like important lessons. Do you think doing this project for him is accomplishing either of those?
2: No, but this is my grade, Mr. Whittaker.
6: Oh, I know. I completely understand you wanting to keep your hands on every part of this project, but I wonder if doing a great project by yourself is better than helping someone else do one.
2: He's beyond help.
6: Oh, I know Max, and he doesn't seem so unhelpable. Besides, we're supposed to help people despite what we think of them.
2: I suppose that's in the Bible somewhere.
6: That's right. It tells us to encourage one another toward good works. I don't believe that's limited to people that we like, and I happen to know that Max is the kind of person who needs a lot of encouragement.
2: He gets plenty of encouragement at school. The whole class laughs at everything he does.
6: Well, he may seem very confident when he's being funny, but I think he acts a little more sure of himself than he really is. Well, that's just a thought, Mandy. I'll talk to you later.
2: I guess this face needs a guilty look now.
3: My lead.
7: Wait a minute, Max. It was just 2-1. My lead.
3: No, Spencer. It was 2-2. We were tied.
7: Are you sure you're keeping score right?
3: Absolutely. You start.
7: Okay. So, how's your project going?
3: Beats me. I'm supposed to be making a visual aid of the map. But I'm not going to.
7: Why not?
3: Because I'm teaching Mandy a lesson.
7: Oh, nice try.
3: What kind of lesson? She was bragging about how she never gotten a B before. So it made me curious how she'll feel when she gets an F. It'll teach her the same lesson I'm teaching you.
7: What's that?
3: How to be a loser! Score! 5-2!
8: Adventures in Odyssey on Vision Kids.
9: Vision Kids!
2: Hi, Spencer. Mind if I have lunch with you?
7: Sure, as long as you don't try to touch my food. I'm a little spasmodic about my food.
2: What?
7: I'm the middle of 9 kids in my family. It's sort of a sensitive issue. I gotta warn you, I'm pretty fast with a fork. My life depends on it.
2: I promise I won't touch your food.
7: Cool, you get to eat that tomato slice?
2: No. You can have it.
7: Thanks.
2: Oh! Wow, you really are fast with a fork.
7: I know, so what's up?
2: Oh, nothing. Hey, what do you know about Max?
7: Why, you got a crush on him?
2: What? No.
7: Are you sure?
2: Very sure, thanks. I'm just trying to understand him.
7: You gonna eat those fries?
2: No, go ahead. So, are you going to his party Saturday?
7: What party?
2: The one his parents are giving him for his birthday?
7: His parents aren't giving him a party. If they were, I'd be invited.
2: Are you positive?
7: As positive as I am that I want your cookie.
2: Help yourself. I, have to get going anyway, but thanks for letting me sit with you.
10: Hey, you can sit with me anytime as long as you bring your lunch. See ya!
6: Well, hello, Max. Spencer.
2: Hi, Mr. Whitaker.
11: Hello, Mr. Whitaker.
6: Oh, Max, you're just the man I wanted to see.
2: Why?
6: Well, someone asked me to give this to you.
2: A present?
6: It was your birthday a few days ago, right?
2: Yeah. Who gave you this?
6: Oh, this person preferred to remain anonymous. Go ahead, open it.
2: Whoa! An automatic scoring machine for my air hockey table!
7: Ravishing.
2: Did you do this, Spence?
7: No.
2: You didn't? Then who? Is there a card?
6: Yeah, right here.
2: It's a girl's handwriting. And she dotted her eyes with little hearts. Mr. Whitaker, was it Mandy?
6: Well...
2: It was!
6: I guess she didn't do a very good job of covering her tracks.
2: I can't believe she did this.
6: Mandy's a good person, Max.
2: I didn't know she was this good.
6: Hi, Mandy.
12: Oh, Mr. Whitaker. I didn't know you were here.
6: Well, I do own the place. Oh, Max was in here earlier. He liked his gift.
12: Well, I'm glad.
6: How's your face?
12: What?
6: Your project, I mean. I see you're still working on it.
12: Oh, yeah. I just need another coat of... Please don't look at me like that, Mr. Whitaker.
6: Like what?
12: I know you wanted me to do this project with Max, but I work really hard for the grades I get.
6: Oh, I know you do.
12: I did give him a present.
6: And he loved it.
12: Isn't that enough encouragement from me?
6: Well, there are lots of ways to encourage, and air hockey scoreboard is certainly one of them. I'll be up front if you need me.
12: I hate it when he doesn't scold me.
2: Spencer, hey!
7: What are you doing here? You never get to school early.
2: I just wanted to have my project set up before Mandy got here.
7: You look ghastly.
2: I know. I didn't sleep last night trying to put this together. You think she'll be surprised?
7: I guess so. But I thought you said you weren't doing a project.
2: I changed my mind. How's it look?
7: It sort of reminds me of those old chattering teeth toys we'd wind up when we were kids.
2: Yeah, but those things can't crack walnuts. Watch.
7: Exceptional.
2: Yeah, keep your fingers away, though. There she is. Hey, Mandy, come here. I want to show you something.
12: What is it?
2: Check it out.
12: I am checking it out. But like I said, what is it?
2: Our visual aid?
12: Our what?
2: You didn't think I'd come through, did you?
12: I'm kind of surprised, yes.
2: See, Spencer, I told you she'd be surprised.
7: What's in the box?
12: This box? This is the box that I need to put under the desk here, before school starts. Yeah, excuse me. And that's how the muscles and the nerves work together to perform the swallowing function. Now it's time for our visual aid presentation of the mandible, and the person who will be presenting that for you is my partner, Max Hampton. Yeah.
2: Thanks, Mandy. Okay, everyone, this is a mouth. And with the use of some electricity, I'm going to show you how the jaw works. See, I'm controlling it with this dimmer switch, so I can make it go up and down at different speeds, just like your regular jaw does.
12: Oh, tell them about the walnuts.
2: Oh yeah, it can even crack walnuts. Except I ran out of them after showing everyone on the bus. Oh, I know, I'll use my gum instead. Then you can see some serious chewing action. There, look at him go. Max. Uh-oh, his jaw is stuck. That's okay. I'll just crank up the speed.
12: It's smoking. Unplug it.
13: Is everyone okay? We should clear the room until we're certain that thing won't explode again.
2: Sorry.
12: It's okay.
2: Man, I don't know why my projects keep blowing up.
12: You did great, Max. Nice work.

0: You wanted to see me, Mrs. Sweeney?
1: Yes, thanks. Is there anything you want to tell me about your project?
0: No.
1: The visual aid wasn't quite up to your standards.
0: Oh, I'm sure Max didn't mean for it to blow up.
1: The blowing up wasn't what bothered me. None of the parts of the mouth were designated. There was no attention to detail. It didn't seem like Mandy Strasberg work.
0: That's because it wasn't. Max did it.
1: By himself?
0: Yeah.
1: You know, I assigned you to work together for a reason. What happened with that?
0: I guess it didn't work out.
1: That's too bad. You might have gotten a higher grade if you'd helped out with it.
0: I suppose. And I can't say I'm thrilled with getting a B, but it's what we deserved.
1: Well, that's actually not your final grade.
0: It isn't?
1: I posted those grades before I found this underneath the desk over here. Does it belong to you?
0: Oh, yes. That's the piece I made for our project.
1: But you decided not to use it?
0: Right.
1: May I ask why?
0: I wanted to encourage Max.
1: Well, that was very sweet. But I would have preferred you simply work together.
0: I know.
1: Nevertheless, the visual aid you did is excellent. So, I'll give you an A.
0: Thank you, Mrs. Sweeney.
2: Hey, Mandy, did you see our grade out here?
0: I did.
2: A B! Awesome, huh?
0: Yeah, that's great.
2: Hey, why don't you keep our visual aid as a souvenir?
0: What? Oh, no, that's okay.
2: No, really. I want you to have it. Maybe it'll encourage you to try harder next time. Gotta go. You really should try recess sometime. It's kind of fun. See ya.
0: Mrs. Sweeney, as far as the report on the mouth goes, can I get extra credit?
1: For what?
0: Can't you see? I'm biting my tongue.
3: Chapter 6, verse 27 and 28 say, "Love your enemies. Do good to those who hate you. Bless those who curse you. Pray for those who mistreat you." As Mandy found out in today's adventure, that's a pretty hard thing to do. It's a lot easier to hate your enemies and try to get back at them for mean things they do to you. But God wants us to love everyone. And in doing so, we show people how God loves everyone too. And this is a message that the entire world needs to hear. So how did you like today's adventure? What did you think of these science fair inventions? Oh, by the way, not that any of you would do this, but don't attach electricity to pickles or any other vegetable, okay? I mean, you really could get hurt. 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And our producers were Marshall Younger and Bob Hoos. 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
1: Hi, I'm Josh, and my favorite Bible verse is Joshua 1:9,
2: which says,
1: "This is my command, be strong and courageous.
2: Do not be afraid or discouraged, for the Lord your God is with you wherever you go."
1: That was Joshua 1:9,
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So we'd love it if you'd spread the word and invite all your friends to join the fun too. 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